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Kate Miller-Heidke, The Last Day on Earth, and Black Zorro's Harley and Rose. I've got Seal up next, Kiss from a Rose, then Proclaimers, I'm Gonna Be 500 Miles.

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If you'd like more information, contact Jeanette on 0428 926 892. This is your opportunity to go along and become a friend of these magnificent gardens here in Rockhampton.

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Norah Jones, Don't Know Why, and Enya, Orinoco Flow. 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

Well, that just about brings us to the end of the program. I'm Nicole, and you are listening to Morning Melodies here at your community radio station, 4YOU. I hope you've enjoyed the last couple of hours listening to all of your favorite music. There are two more songs I'd like to leave you with. Colby Calais, Bubbly, then a duet featuring Bill Medley and Jennifer Warnes, The Time of My Life. That will take us up to the 11 o'clock news and sport update and then into our country music program. I do hope you enjoy the rest of your day. Thanks so much for your company. Bye for now.

And they were just listening to Peter Horan, Walking After Midnight. Then before that we had Chris Young, Raised on Country. And that started off the first half of Classic Country this morning with Greg. And I'll be your presenter now till 1 o'clock this afternoon. And now, Cameron Clayton, A Little Bit of Country in Us All, followed by Ronnie Millsap, Daydream About Night Things.

And that was Terry Gordon, Australia All Over. And this time we're going to take a number from Rob Hopkins, Truck Driving Man. And then Anne Kirkpatrick, Lights in the Mirror.

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There, we're just listening to Chris Cornell, Roads We Cross. And now we're going to go with Keith Jemison, Alicia Smith and Caitlin Jemison with Don't Sell Out, Don't Sell Australia Out. And then we're going to go with Rusty Hooks, Rockin' Alone.

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They were just listening to Phil Coley with Sail from My Jail. 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

0: to Nokia 3310's albums Name the Bands, Britney, Christina, Paris, and even parody movies with Anna Faris, we take you through the beginning of this century with Noughties Till Infinity. 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

That was Kenny Chesney. No shoes, no shirt, no problem. And now Lee Kernaghan. It's Only Country, followed by BJ Thomas. I'm so lonesome, I could cry.

Now, I just want to bring you another reminder about the pop-up garage sale being held at St. Luke's Anglican Church Hall, 29 Rundle Street, Wandle. And for these garage sales, I've been able to obtain the FPOS facility. There are a lot of people who have asked for that in the past, and they've certainly been able to obtain that. 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Now that's a very, very good idea. 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There are scarves, hats, shoes, bags, costume jewelry, and a great little craft section. Now wool is a specialty, and you can visit and browse for books and magazines, music surprises, DVDs, puzzles, sneak in and out of the many interesting little items that they have. There's also some Christmas decorations, and since we're almost at the halfway mark for 2026, that's not such a bad idea, is it? So go along on the 30th of May, 7 a.m. to 2 p.m. St. Luke's Anglican Church Hall pop-up garage sale, and you shouldn't miss it because there's always something there for everyone. Now, for those folk who want to make donations or donations of goods, and they are always very welcome, and we can arrange for you time slot by calling 0457 452 562, and they can arrange a time for you to drop your goods off. But that is certainly a date claimer for you. Pop a note on the fridge, put it in your diary, and you won't be disappointed. That's St. Luke's Anglican Church Hall, 29 Rundle Street, Wandle, a pop-up garage sale with just about everything that you would need to have. St. Luke's Anglican Church is a friend of 4YOU, and they certainly like to donate something to 4YOU in support of their promotions.

And they were just, and now we're going to take a number from Ian Cameron, Old Bullawong, and that will take us up to the top of the hour.

And they were just listening to George Jones, Why Me Lord. And that started off the second half of Classic Country this afternoon with Greg. And now we're going to go with Johnny Horton, Comanche, and then

0: And they were just listening to Bob Corbett and the Rugrats Band with Lucky Country. Coming up, Doug Bruce, Five Star Honky Tonk, and then Brooks and Dunn, Lost and Found.
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And coming up next, Tom Curtin, Chew Like Hell. And then we're going to go with Greg Harrison, Small Town Saturday Night.

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They were just listening to Jim Reeves. I've loved a lot in my lifetime. And now we're going to go with Eddie Rabbit. I love Rainy Night. And then we're going to go Blake O'Connor. Beautiful as you.

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And that was Synod Burgess, Reno. And that is my program for this afternoon. I'll be back again tomorrow afternoon. Well, tomorrow morning for Global Country. And to take us out this afternoon, we have Warren H. Williams. Let us stand together. Which will take us up to the top of the hour. And then following the news and weather, news, sport and weather, we will have our featured artist for this afternoon, Garth Brooks. Until tomorrow, bye for now.

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First out of the gates this week, it's a track from Troy Cassadaly's 2024 album, Between the Fires. It's called Let's Ride. The album is recorded on a family property at Halfway Creek, which is roughly halfway between Whoopee and Grafton on the far north coast of New South Wales. The album won Australian Country Music Album of the Year and is Cassadaly's 12th studio album. Hi and welcome to the hard journey that is Blues Roots and Boots. And this week there's a strong Aussie presence, but I also dived into my collection and pulled out a track from Iceman, Albert Collins, plus a track from my all-time favourite band, the Tedeschi Trucks Band, and also one from a few years ago from powerhouse singer Geneva Magnus. Indeed, it's Geneva who's up next with a track from her album Hard to Kill. The 7-time Blues Award-winning artist released this album in 2022, and Hard to Kill is appropriate, essentially reflecting the resilience and strength that has characterised how Magnus has survived and thrived coming out of a horrific childhood and a tumultuous adult life. This is Comes Around from Geneva Magnus.

I make no secret of the fact that I think Shane Nicholson is one of Australia's finest songwriters. He has the ability to say a lot with a little, be that the economical use of words or the economy in structure and arrangement. We just heard the 2021 APRA Songer of the Year, The High Price of Surviving, from Shane Nicholson's ninth studio album, Living in Colour. For our next track, Sydney-based country blues Americana artist Taya Charney teamed up with Matt Ross to release Get On Board. She's been collaborating with Eightball Aiken as well, and they released the very successful Nightbird album recently. And Eightball had a little hand in this track, delivering up the line that became part of the chorus for Get On Board. This latest release sees her deliver a more New Orleansy type of feel that drew me straight away. It's called Get On Board from Taya Charney and Matt Ross.

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1: up. 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

from Albert Collins, the master of the Telecaster, the Iceman. We just heard A Good Fool Is Hard to Find from his 1986 album Cold Snap. He released only 9 studio albums between 1965 and 1991, but featured on 15 albums as a guest, with 16 live albums released, and 9 of those coming out after his death from cancer in 1993 at the age of 61. Sydney's Justine Eltachi is a songwriter with 60 international releases. She wrote an Australian entry for Eurovision and has also written for the TV program The Voice. Recognised as a performer and a songwriter, she decided to step out front more and recently released her debut album, Big Dream Baby, from which the next track comes. It's called Daughters and Sons, and on this track she duets with Casey Donovan.

Mark Easton delivers a unique sound in the Australian blues and roots scene, blending blues rock with Asian folk styles of music, including Tibetan throat singing. We just heard Easton's version of the Bob Dylan song, Serve Somebody, which comes from his 2026 album, Dark Horse. The Bullet is the new release from Hunter Valley singer-songwriter Piper Butcher, and it's coming up next. She's steadily growing her fan base across Australia, headlining recently at the Tamworth Country Music Festival, as well as touring nationally as support for Brad Cox and appearing at multiple Oz music festivals, as well as extending her reach internationally. This is The Bullet from Piper Butcher.

0: Now, I just want to bring you another reminder about the pop-up garage sale being held at St. Luke's Anglican Church Hall, 29 Rundle Street, Wandle. And for these garage sales, I've been able to obtain the FPOS facility. There are a lot of people who have asked for that in the past, and they've certainly been able to obtain that. 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Now that's a very, very good idea. Children's items and also some baby wear. There are scarves, hats, shoes, bags, costume jewelry, and a great little craft section. Now, wool is a specialty, and you can visit and browse for books and magazines, music surprises, DVDs, puzzles, sneak in and out of the many interesting little items that they have. There's also some Christmas decorations, and since we're almost at the halfway mark for 2026, that's not such a bad idea, is it? So go along on the 30th of May, 7 a.m. to 2 p.m. St. Luke's Anglican Church Hall pop-up garage sale, and you shouldn't miss it because there's always something there for everyone. Now, for those folk who want to make donations or donations of goods, and they are always very welcome, and we can arrange for you time slot by calling 0457 452 562, and they can arrange a time for you to drop your goods off. But that is certainly a date claimer for you. Pop a note on the fridge, put it in your diary, and you won't be disappointed. That's St. Luke's Anglican Church Hall, 29 Rundle Street, Wandle, a pop-up garage sale with just about everything that you would need to have. St. Luke's Anglican Church is a friend of 4YOU, and they certainly like to donate something to 4YOU in support of their promotions.
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Over the years, I've clearly indicated that one band I can't not listen to is the Tedeschi Trucks Band. Derek Trucks mesmerizes me with his slide playing, and Susan Tedeschi delivers soulful, gospel-y vocals that sit perfectly with the songs the band writes and covers. The track we just heard is Calling Out to You and comes from their 2013 album, Made Up Mind. I recall waiting to see the band, making my way down very early to get a prime front row spot, only to find a VIP section set up in front of me, and of course the tallest people in Australia, I'm a little vertically challenged, standing right in front of me when the show got underway. Still, it was great to almost see them and hear them live. From Adelaide, it's 63 Deluxe with a track from their latest album, Sideways. This one is Happy Mistake, which is a soulful, bluesy number with a catchy rhythm motif kicking it off and underpinning the energy of the song, while the bass, which plays it straight through the verse, takes a pleasant ramble through the chorus before breaking into a tight musical interlude. This is Happy Mistake from 63 Deluxe.

Colonial Drift is the new album from William Crichton, from which that last track with this moody, earthy intro comes. It's called Further Down the Road. Over the past couple of decades, the Hunter Valley resident has been honing his craft, galvanising all that hard work and experience in his 2022 ARIA award-winning album Water and Dust for Best Blues and Roots Album. It's time to wrap up, and we'll go home tonight to a foot-stumping country banger from the 2025 Female Country Artist of the Year at the Tamworth Country Music Awards, Max Jackson. It's called, rather appropriately, Red Dirt Rock and Roll. Her latest album is Dangerous in Denim, which was released in February, and Red Dirt Rock and Roll is the latest single release from that set. It's been an eclectic mix, and I hope you've enjoyed listening to it as much as I've enjoyed bringing it to you. Let's all try and keep our heads on straight during these very challenging times. And until next time, don't forget to make a great day.

Hello, 60s avids, and welcome to Living in the 60s with yours truly, Roy Lauder. On this week's edition, I'll be playing a tribute to one of the most prolific songwriters of our time, the late John D. Loudermilk. Although he had his own recording career during the 50s and 60s, he was primarily known as a songwriter. His best known songs include Indian Reservation, The Lament of the Cherokee Indian, a 1968 hit for Don Farden.

Don Farden's biggest success was his cover version of Indian Reservation, written by John D. Loudermilk, an Australian number four for three consecutive weeks in November 1968. The global sales were estimated over a million copies, and along with those stats came a gold record. Hello, I'm Roy Lauder with a special on the music of John D. Loudermilk, also known as Johnny D. and Ebby Sneezer. The D, incidentally, doesn't stand for anything. John was born in Durham, North Carolina in 1934 and grew up in a family who were members of the Salvation Army and was influenced by church singing, becoming a graduate of Campbell College. As a young boy, he learned to play the guitar and, while still in his teens, wrote a poem that he set to music, A Rose and a Baby Ruth. The owners of the local television station, where he worked as a graphic artist, allowed him to play the song on air, resulting in country musician George Hamilton IV putting it on record in 1956. After Eddie Cochran had his first hit record with Loudermilk's song of Sitting in the Balcony, Loudermilk's career path was firmly set. During this hour, I'll be playing a few that he recorded himself, starting with 1961's Language of Love. Oh.

0: to something.
1: Ben Casey is an American medical drama series which ran from 1961 to 1966 that starred Vince Edwards in the title role. Calling Dr. Casey was a Loudermilk recording in 1962. Many of his songs have been recorded by more than one artist, so here are two of them. Angela Jones is the 50s to 60s song for this week, as Johnny Ferguson originally recorded in 1959. But in June 1960, Englishman Michael Cox released the song for legendary producer Joe Meek.

One-time member of Australian vocal group The Thin Men, Adrian Usher, also partnered Pam Bradley as Pam and Aid. In 1963, Adrian recorded Talk Back, Trembling Lips, a John D. Loudermilk country classic. Hello and thanks for joining me for Living in the 60s, John D. Loudermilk special presentation. If you would like to check out the playlist for any edition of this show, then you can access them at www.crn.radiopages.info, and you may be surprised at the songs that this man has composed. A singer who benefited from his songs was Sue Thompson. In fact, her four biggest hits were all written by John D. But what I'm going to do now is to play three songs, but only one of them, Paper Tiger, will be by Sue. Getting the trilogy started is English singer Carol Dean's version of

in a row of John D. Loudermilk written songs. All three were Sue Thompson hits. First, we heard Carol Dean's version of Sad Movies, a 1961 release for Carol and Sue. Then Australian Donna Gay with Norman, that she titled Normie, as a dedication to Normie Rowe, that Sue Thompson recorded in 1961 and Donna recorded in 1966. And then The Lady Herself with Paper Tiger from 1964. That was a number three hit for her in Australia. The Nashville Teens weren't from Nashville, Tennessee at all, but were a six-piece band formed in Weybridge, Surrey in England. Their first two singles, Tobacco Road in 1964 and the follow-up in the same year,

0: Google Eye was a 1964 track by the Nashville Teens that was originally recorded by Sheb Woolley in April of 62. And even after listening to the song, there's no telling what it's all about. Hello, this is Living in the 60s, a weekly program with yours truly, Roy Lauder. A reminder that the email address for this program is roylauder1@gmail.com. It would be lovely to hear your views and maybe discover your favourite 60s songs. Earlier, I played Turn Around, not only written by John D. Loudermilk, but sung by him. And I'm about to do the same thing again. Boots Randolph first recorded Big Daddy's Alabama Bound in 1961 that John recorded a year later.
1: Who's that

Snowman, who went by the name of Jimmy Jones, was a 1961 hit for country singer Bob Luman that he re-released in 1965. In 62, John D. Loudermilk chose the song as the flip side to Language of Love. Australian singer Patsy Ann Noble recorded John's Then You Can Tell Me Goodbye in 1964 that was first released in 1962 by Don Cherry as a country song and again as a doo-wop song in 1967 by the group The Casinos. Having gone about as far as music could take her in Australia, Patsy Ann Noble headed for England in 1963 and started at the top when she ended up making her BBC debut alongside the Beatles. Noble and the band ended up making several televised appearances together, and she seemed poised for a major singing career. It was as Tricia Noble, with her hair dyed blonde, that she enjoyed considerably more success both in England and America. Kiss me.

A much recorded song, including a version by Johnny Nash, as well as Frankie Valli of the Four Seasons. But that was Buster Noble's Little Girl Patsy Ann from 1964. I have a Loudermilk song that was a hit for Connie Francis in 1961, but this version of He's My Dreamboat is by Liverpudlian Lita Rosa that she released in 1962 as the B-side to Mama, He Treats Your Daughter Mean. He's my-

Lita Rosa has a special place in British chart history, as she was the first British singer to ever have a number one in the UK. Patti Page's How Much Is That Doggy in the Window, back in 1953. To continue, I have two JDL songs that were as different as chalk and cheese. Dick and Dee Dee first performed Thou Shalt Not Steal in 1964. Freddie and the Dreamers also released the song in the United Kingdom as a single in 1965.

0: for me.
1: Mark Dining started his recording career in 1959, and 2 years later, he had a number 17 hit here with Top 40 News, Weather and Sport. We have had just about a full hour of John D. Loudermilk tracks today, but there is still time for more. One of the most popular and successful of the girls in the late 50s and early 60s was Brenda Lee. Brenda had a staggering 47 US chart hits during the 1960s. Her first hit in Australia was in April 1960 with Sweet Nothings, that had as the flip side Weep No More My Baby, that unfortunately for Brenda stalled at number 25 here.

no more, my baby. I'm coming.

Betty McQuaid originally migrated to Brisbane from Scotland, but worked in Melbourne from 1960 as vocalist for the Thunderbirds and later on The Go Show. In the opinion of Kees van der Hoven, John D. Loudermilk's aficionado and discographer, Betty's 1961 version of Midnight Bus is the definitive killer version. Praise indeed. Loudermilk's tearjerker Ebony Eyes was a 1961 hit for the Everly.

The plane was way overdue. So I went inside to the airline's desk. And I said, "Sir, I wonder why 1203 is so late." He said, "Oh, they probably took off late. Or they may have run into some turbulent weather and had to alter their course." I went back outside and I waited at the gate and I watched the beacon light from the control tower as it whipped through the dark ebony skies as if it were searching for

Don and Phil take us to the instrumental to close the show. Loudermilk wasn't known for his instrumentals, but a notable piece was Windy and Warm that was recorded by guitarist Chet Atkins on his 1962 album Down Home. I hope that you have enjoyed the diverse works of the late John D. Loudermilk. I'm Roy Lauder. Stay safe and see you next week.

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1: Really?
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1: Curtains?
2: Mandy, the neighbours. They also do carpet, vinyl and tiles, both ceramic and vinyl. Timber? 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
1: Hell has more chance of freezing over than Toff has of settling down.
2: Oh, he's still young. He might surprise you.
1: I'm not counting on it. And as for Brenda, this just about says it all.
2: Chris.
1: My daughter.
2: Where did you get it?
1: From Toff. And he got it from one of his friends, so one can assume it's enjoying a fairly wide circulation.
2: The girl must be out of her mind. A thing like this could ruin her for the rest of her life. It's not only indecent, it's obscene. What are you going to do about it?
1: It's a little late to do anything about this particular work of art. Or any other she may have posed for.
2: Well, they couldn't be any worse.
1: I wouldn't bet on it.
2: Have you any idea who the photographer is?
1: His name's Prince. She's living with him.
2: Oh. How long has this been going on?
1: I wouldn't know.
2: You'll have to do something. You can't let it continue.
1: I told Brenda I wouldn't interfere in her life
2: oh,
1: again.
2: But Chris...
1: And I don't intend to. I've already done more than my share of interfering in other people's lives.
2: But Brenda isn't other people. She's
1: I don't have to be told who she is. Or what she is. I begged her to go back to Barramundi. Literally begged her. And she laughed in my face. She has the idea that posing for stuff like this will open the door to a career as a fashion model.
2: Is that what she wants to be?
1: Well, it's her current whim.
2: I should think it'd be one sure way of closing the door. I'd like to talk to that young lady. Where can I find her?
1: Won't do any good.
2: I'd still like to talk to her.
1: Well, she has a room at a private hotel in King's Cross, or she did have, Bayview.
2: I'll go there this afternoon.
1: I can tell you now, you'll be wasting your time.
2: Yes, that remains to be seen.
1: Val came back 2 days later, looking considerably the worse for her experience.
2: You were right. It was a waste of time. Oh, she's not just doing it for the money, or to pave the way to a fashion modeling career. She's doing it because she enjoys it.
1: Did you happen to meet Mr. Prince while you were there?
2: No. No, there was a man with her, but his name wasn't Prince. He left soon after I arrived. I suppose you realize what the press could do with something like this?
1: Yes, I do have a vague notion.
2: She's got to be stopped, Chris. Somehow she's got to be.
1: She'll go her own sweet way regardless, Val, as she always has. And I'm to blame, of course. I allowed her to grow up under the impression that she could do as she pleased. Rose tried to straighten her out, same as she did for Toff. Never with my support. I was too busy making Fiona's life a misery.
2: Chris.
1: No, it's true. There's no getting around it.
2: Dwelling on things past never helped any situation.
1: I was sentenced to 18 months prison, Val. In reality, the sentence was life. To dwell on things past.
2: I'm not sure I didn't prefer the old Chris McCauley. Oh, he may have had his faults, and many of them. But at least he had plenty of fight in him. He was the substance. All that seems to be left is the shadow.
1: The days passed, till came the final day before my release. On that day, I had another visitor.
3: Remember me, Mr. McCauley?
1: Robert Ashley. Drew and Edwina's son, who I supposed had gone back to England with his father, following his own release from prison several months before.
3: I heard you were coming out tomorrow. I thought I'd come and wish you good luck.
1: That was very kind of you.
3: You're going to need it, Mr. McCauley. You're going to need every bit of it before I'm done with you.
1: I understood you were going back to England with your father.
3: He went. I stayed on. To attend to some unfinished business.
1: I can't blame you for feeling bitter towards me, Robert. But don't make the mistake I did. Don't let your bitterness take possession of you.
3: You killed my mother.
1: And you killed my daughter. Don't you feel that evens the score?
3: I love Fiona. And I think she could have learned to love me. Oh, it's true, I killed her. But you were responsible. Nobody else.
1: Whoever was responsible, she's dead. And nothing can change that.
3: Yes. She's dead. My mother's dead. But you're still alive, Mr. McCauley.
1: So what do you plan to do? Kill me?
3: Oh, no. No, I don't plan to kill you.
1: What then?
3: I plan first to strip you of everything you possess, to ruin you financially, and then, bit by bit, to force you into a position where there's only one way out, as you forced my mother into such a position. I plan to leave you no alternative but to blow your brains out, Mr. Macaulay. No alternative whatever.
1: Well, it's nice to know what's in store for me. But, don't you feel you may be trying to bite off a little more than you can chew?
3: May seem that way now. You hold all the cards. I hold none. But it won't always be that way. Before long, you'll find the cards you hold aren't quite as invincible as you imagined. And by degrees, you'll come to realize that they aren't invincible at all. On the contrary, that in fact you hold a losing hand.
1: A lot of people have tried to get the better of me, Robert. To date, none of them has succeeded. All they've succeeded in doing is cutting their own throats. I wouldn't want that to happen to you. Take my advice. Go home to England and forget it.
3: You'd like that, wouldn't you?
1: For your sake, yes.
3: I'm sorry, Mr. Macaulay, but I can't oblige you.
1: Well, in that case, I'm sorry, too. More so than you could possibly understand.
3: You've been given notice. Never say I didn't warn you in advance, which is more than you did my mother. Never say that, Mr. Macaulay.

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2: Well, let's take number now from the late and great voice of John English. 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

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QCWA Gracemere branch meeting will be held. 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If you'd like to give them a call for any more information, call 0413 364 272. Now, if your not-for-profit organisation has a forthcoming event, then send the information into radio4you@bigpond.com, and do remember that we must have it in at least 2 weeks prior to the event. Now, just a reminder about the Arts National. Of course, they bring a wonderful international and Australian selection of lecturers who speak on all aspects of art. Our society is one of many around Australia that have formed the Arts National, with the Arts Society in the United Kingdom as the parent organisation. Now, the next meeting will be on the 30th day of May, and the subject is all about shopping as an art form, and that will be David Worthington. Now, art is seen as sacred, while shopping as seen sometimes as frivolous, yet the two have been entwined throughout history. Culture is now commerce, so is shopping, and so is the art form. Now, that is Arts National Rockhampton, and they meet at the Lighthouse Baptist Church, 480 Norman Road, Norman Gardens, and that is on Saturday, the 30th day of May, the time 10 a.m. to 11 a.m., followed by a morning tea. Now, they like seating to take place at 9:45 for a 10 o'clock start. So, if you're interested, for the whole year, they have all of these wonderful artists that come here to Rockhampton, and the subjects are absolutely superb. You probably wouldn't get to have an up-close and personal connection with these people if we didn't have Arts National here in Rockhampton. Now, for the year, membership is $150, pensioners' concession cards and holders are $125. You can pay online and you can also contact Arts National Rockhampton, and of course to be called the Australian Decorative and Fine Arts Society of Rockhampton. So if you want to go along and talk to anyone, send them an email at rockhampton@artsnational.com.au. Now, the Ridgelands and District Sporting and Agricultural Show Society will be holding their annual show on the 30th of May at the Ridgelands Showgrounds. Now, there will be cattle judging, show jumping, horse and pony events and cutting to watch, as well as poultry, cooking, handcraft, horticulture, photography competitions and lots of other things that you can enter, and they're available to people of all ages. Now, there will be entertainment along with face painting, petty zoo, carriage rides, pony rides for the children, and other entertainment will include the sausage dog, the Jack Russell dog racing, duck racing, as well as amusement rides and fireworks at 7 p.m. So if you're looking for a wonderful family day out, jot that down on your diary or put it on the fridge and the whole family can go along and have a wonderful time on the 30th of May at the Ridgelands Showgrounds for the yearly Ridgelands and District Sporting and Agricultural Show Association. And you can always get in contact with them by going to the Ridgelands and District Sporting and Agricultural Association on their webpage. So remember, if your not-for-profit organisation has a forthcoming event, then send the information into radio4you@bigpond.com. And that was the Sutherland Brothers and Quiver with The Arms of Mary. The Beach Boys are up next with Kokomo, Dr. Hook with Walk Right In, and Tom Petty with Don't Come Around Here No More.

A very special outing is at 310 Social Hub. Yes, you can come along, join all of the folk at the social dance at 310 Social Hub. Now, there's old time and new vogue every Tuesday morning, 9 a.m. through till midday, and then on Friday evenings, 7 p.m. until 11 p.m., and supper is provided. There is group and private lessons also available for those folk who feel they might like to brush up on some of the beautiful dances. Now, that can be arranged by calling Jenny or Peter, and a number for that is at the end of this promotion. Now, there is a small charge applicable on all occasions, and of course that does assist with payment of hall and band fees. So for fun, friendship, and a great opportunity to be able to dance and enjoy the music, go along to the 310 Social Hub. Remember, the days are Tuesday morning, 9 a.m. till noon, and Friday evenings, 7 p.m. till 11 p.m. And of course, on those occasions, supper is provided. And as I said, if you want to brush up on any of the dances, there is group or private lessons also available. The phone Jenny on 044-721-1951 or Peter on 0488-392-290. I'll repeat that for you. Jenny on 044-721-951 or Peter on 0488-392-290. An absolutely beautiful opportunity for you to go along and enjoy the great music and dance your heart away.

0: Oh, shake it, baby. 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
0: Now let's get real low one time now. 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
1: Oh, baby, oh, Lord, shake it, going on.
0: Now let's go one time.

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1: A Judgment for Julia. A story of the law and a woman.

0: The thought that David might have kept secretly a diary came to me as a sudden, quite illogical insight. There was no reason why there should be such a diary, and yet I was sure I was right. And others too believed it. Bill Maddox, for instance. He was anxious to get hold of such a diary, lest it should incriminate him. As a result of his attempt to enlist Hardin's help to find the diary, Jake Andrews came to my office with Mrs. O'Reilly.
1: Justin, I came to see you because, well, Mrs. O'Reilly here reckons she can tell you something about that diary of David Marsh.
0: Is this true, Mrs. O'Reilly?
2: Well, I don't know for sure, Mr. Justin, but it could well be.
1: The fact is, Justin, you were right about Bill Maddox. I found out he had a secret meeting with Hardin, and they're trying to get that diary.
0: So that means if this diary exists, it will incriminate Maddox as well as Hardin.
1: It exists, all right. Mrs. O'Reilly can tell you that.
2: Oh, well, I'm not as sure about it as all that.
1: But you said you were.
2: Yes, but that was on the spur of the moment. Mr. Justin will want something, well, some facts.
0: Yes, I will. Now, Mrs. O'Reilly, did you ever see this diary?
2: No, I didn't.
1: But you said you knew that it existed.
0: Well, perhaps if you would tell me what you really know about this diary.
2: I don't know exactly what it is I know. You see, it's about my son Larry. I wouldn't talk about it at all, only I've come to realize I owe Julia something. I oughtn't to have stood by and let Mrs. Marsh...
0: Yes, I understand, but if you'd just tell me what it is you know, after all, I am pretty busy right now.
1: Yes, Spurgeon, I didn't think of that. I thought this would be important.
0: And so it may be, but if Mrs. O'Reilly will just tell me what she knows, I can decide about it.
2: Well, my son Larry, you see, when he was at the homestead, when he forced Mrs. Marsh to give him shelter...
0: Yes?
2: Well, he told me he had a trump card that would get him off the murder charge. He said he'd stolen something from the homestead, something he could use to get acquitted.
0: And you think he might have found that diary?
2: I don't know, but that's what he said. And he'd been into David's room, I know. It must have been one time while he had Mrs. Marsh bailed up in the house. When Jake told me what had happened about Maddox and that beastly creature Hardin, well, I thought it might have been David's diary that Larry stole, you see. It might have contained some confession that David attacked Harvey.
0: Yes. Yes, it could, I suppose, but if that was the case, why didn't he give himself up?
2: Oh, I never did understand anything my son did, Mr. Justin. Maybe he thought it'd be better to try and get away altogether, I don't know.
1: What's got me bluffed is, if he did have this diary, what's happened to it?
0: It wasn't in his personal belongings, Mrs. O'Reilly?
2: No.
0: You would tell me if it was.
2: Well, I haven't got it. I don't even know if Larry had it.
0: I see.
2: Please, I don't want to say any more. It upsets me too much. I don't want to remember my son any more than I have to.
0: Well, in any case, the diary is an unknown quantity. And if your son did take it, then we have no way of knowing what happened to it.
2: He might have given it to those people who hid him up in the mountains.
0: Yes, that's possible, I suppose. Perhaps we'll never know. We'd have to establish, first of all, that the diary does exist. But thank you for telling me this anyway, Mrs. O'Reilly. You too, Jake.
1: Yeah, well, I'm only interested in getting hold of it in case it might help get Emily's memory back.
0: If we ever find it, then I'll certainly see to it that Dr. Harrison makes use of it in treating Emily.
1: Yeah, well, thanks.
0: Well, I don't want to be rude after all your kindness, but I am very busy.
1: Sure, we'll push on.
0: I'll keep in touch with you, Jake, in case we find anything that might help Emily.
1: Yeah, thanks. Well, come on, Mrs. O'Reilly.
2: Yes, Jake, yes, of course.
0: Thanks for coming once again.
1: That's okay.
2: I only wanted to do what was right,
0: you know. Of course. Julia will deeply appreciate it.
1: Well, we'll get along. You coming back to the farm now, Mrs. O'Reilly?
2: No, Jake, I'm not. I've made up my mind about something.
1: Oh, yeah?
2: I'm going back to the estate.
1: Back to the estate?
2: I've been thinking about it a lot. Mrs. Marsh is ill. I couldn't stand by and see her treat Emily like that, I know, but I can't leave her with no one to care for her. I'll have to go back and do what I can for Mrs. Marsh.

0: Every legal preparation had been made for Julia's inheritance claim hearing. Alderman Harry Saunders, the bookseller who had been Julia's benefactor through all these difficult months, had arranged for a place for Julia to stay in the city. And at Julia's cottage, we made final arrangements.
1: I have no need now to worry, Julia, my girl. My sister Anne will look after you like you were her own daughter.
2: Oh, I'll never know how to thank you for all this, Mr. Saunders.
1: What are friends for? Never you mind about that. You just keep yourself steady so Granger can't rattle you in front of that city judge.
2: You'll be the one to rattle her if you keep on harping on that, Dad.
1: You just mind your business, Elaine. I know what I'm talking about. This case is going to be a hard battle.
2: Yes, I know, Mr. Saunders, but I'll be all right. There is one thing worrying me, though, and that's baby David.
1: You always find something to fret over. Your baby's all right.
2: Well, no, he's not really. He's been very delicate since that illness he had. I don't think he ought to go to the city with me, but I'm so against being parted from him.
3: Well, you know that I'll take care of your baby while you're away, if you think it'd be advisable, Julia.
2: I know, Elaine, and thank you. But I just don't know what to do for the best. John, what do you think?
0: It's a tricky question. If anything happened to the baby in the city, this could play right into Mrs. Marsh's hands.
1: How do you figure that out, John?
0: Well, Harry, if the baby takes ill while Julia is in court, Mrs. Marsh could claim Julia was neglecting the baby for the sake of obtaining some control over David's fortune.
2: Yes, that's what's worrying me. But if baby David stayed here, then I know Dr. Harrison would keep an eye on him.
3: I think you're right, Julia. And I'll be very glad to look after baby David. And it would be an advantage to have him here where Dr. Harrison could examine him regularly.
2: Yes. Yes, that's what I've been thinking.
0: On the whole, I think that's the wisest decision, Julia. There's a risk either way, but on the whole, it would be better if he stayed here.
2: It'll be awfully hard to leave him behind. But I think that's the best thing to do.
1: Well, if that's what you want, Elaine and I will look after him for you.
3: I'll move in with Dad at the shop, and we can have a talk to Dr. Harrison. I'm sure he'll be happy to look in regularly and make sure the baby's all right.
2: Yes, I'm sure he will. Yes, it's the best thing to do. There's really no other way. Oh, is that a car?
1: Yes, it is. I'll see who it is. Someone looking for John, I suppose.
0: Who is it, Harry?
1: It's the Marsh Estate car. Looks like Norman Granger.
2: Oh. What does he want?
3: Oh, don't you worry. We'll send him packing if he tries to make trouble.
0: You leave this to me, Julia.
1: He's coming up to the house now.
0: I'll go. Well, Granger?
4: Justin. I want to see Julia Marsh.
0: You can see me.
4: Just as you like. I got a message from Mrs. Marsh. She wants her daughter-in-law to call to the estate and see her.
2: Mr. Granger, what's all this about? Why does Mrs. Marsh want to see me?
4: I'm not permitted to say that.
0: Then Julia can't possibly come unless she knows the reason.
4: All I can say is that Mrs. Marsh wants to see her daughter-in-law. It's got nothing to do with the case. It's a personal matter.
2: Oh, what do you mean, a personal matter?
4: Just what I say, Mrs. Marsh. Your mother-in-law wants to see you. I understand it has something to do with her grandson. Your baby.

0: John and Julia are puzzled by this unexpected request from Mrs. Marsh. Next, we will learn why Mrs. Marsh wants to see Julia about baby David in this fight for a judgment for Julia.
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2: 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I'll have the Rolling Stones up next with Ruby Tuesday, Stevie Nicks and Tom Petty and the Heartbreakers with Stop Dragging My Heart Around, and Roy Orbison, Claudette. She

0: for Ty Williams. And look at Williams go.
1: Hi, this is Ty Williams for RAD. 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
2: RAD, RAD.org.au.

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Well, thank you so much for your company today. We're going to go up to the top of the hour with Albert Hammond with Free Electric Band. Thank you so much for your company. I'll be back with you tomorrow morning for Brekkie, and we'll certainly have some great music lined up for you and our cereals. Have a lovely evening.

0: Coming up for you now is the Australian Independent News.
1: Hello there, I'm Terry Daniel. Australia's unemployment rate has increased by 0.2% over the past month and now sits at 4.5%. The Bureau of Statistics says 19,000 jobs were lost in April. Analysts say the result means the Reserve Bank may have to reconsider whether it can raise interest rates again when the board meets next month. One Nation has unveiled its policy to tax the gas and oil industry and return up to $13 billion to budget coffers. Producers would be taxed 10% on their exports, and the government would also take a stake in the project. The Minor Party believes the policy would encourage more gas extraction. One Nation leader Pauline Hanson argues her policy is fair compared to others which demand a bigger tax hike.
2: If you bring in the 25% gas, what they want on the tax, that will destroy the industry. It will destroy it. We won't have any investors in Australia if you do that.
1: Authorities in Queensland are investigating after a woman was struck and killed by a police car in Cairns North. The 71-year-old was transported to hospital after she was hit and has since passed away. Regional Operations Deputy Commissioner John Timms has told the media it's a tragic situation for everyone involved.
3: We are providing as much support as possible to the family of the woman. No police officer shows up to work expecting to be involved in a situation like this. And we will continue to provide support to those officers involved, the first responders and the wider QBS family who will be impacted by this.
1: New research has found Australians are now embracing the national anthem and welcome it being sung at sporting events. Mark Dransfield has more.
4: Over three quarters of Australians say the national anthem should be retained and that it unites us. 71% believe it should be performed at public events instead of Welcome to Country. Morgan Begg of the Institute of Public Affairs says the figures show a strong vote of confidence.
5: When you hear the topic of the national anthem discussed, usually framed in terms of, oh, the national anthem is a colonial anthem, oh, it uses archaic language. But actually, when you ask everyday Australians, they're overwhelmingly supportive of retaining the anthem.
1: In our medical news, the federal government is being urged to pour more funding into medical research to help better treat conditions like motor neurone disease. The degenerative disease, which has no cure, is back in the spotlight following news of NRL star Jai Arrow's diagnosis. MND Australia representative Claire Sullivan says our country has some of the best MND researchers in the world, but they need financial backing.
6: It's a really competitive, hard environment for researchers, but they're making huge inroads. Interestingly, one of the biggest areas that's exploding at the moment is genomics, so the understanding of your genetics and the genetic link to predispositions to diseases like this.
1: Briefly, in other news, roughly 1,000 people were evacuated from the Melbourne Convention and Exhibition Centre following a hoax bomb threat. Sources say a threatening note was left in the toilets. Police say staff arranged the evacuation before police conducted the safety check. They didn't find any suspicious items and have since deemed the centre to be safe. Finally, to the Australian share market, the All Ords has closed up 123 points at 88.40. One Australian dollar was buying 71.12 US cents. This is Air News.
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0: Welcome to another beautiful program brought to you by your local community radio station for YOU. Our Scottish and Irish program is always brought to you on Sunday morning from 7 o'clock through till 9 o'clock. We also have a replay for you on Thursday evenings from 6 o'clock till 8 o'clock. So if you can't catch it on Sunday mornings, or if you just catch part of it, you can get a replay of this program on Thursday night, 6 p.m. till 8 p.m. Now, we're going to open this morning with a wonderful artist by the name of Tommy Fleming. I don't know whether you're one of the lucky people who got to go and hear and see him when he was recently in Australia, but he's certainly a great talent. We're going to do a triple golden play from Tommy to open today. I've got Fare Thee Well, Love. We'll follow that with The Rose and the Briar, and As I Leave Behind Nadine. And then I'm going to bring you another beautiful song done by Al Grant. It's called Rosa Rio. I actually have a little niece called Rosa, and it's a really beautiful name, isn't it? Then we'll have Andy B. Stewart with Scotland the Brave, and Foster and Allen, A Picture of You. I do hope you enjoy.

Now, just a reminder about our raffle that we have up on our webpage, which is www.4you.org.au. We've got a fabulous gift pack which was provided by Priceline at Glenmore, and they've got $350, $400 worth of a great selection of items, and it'd be a great saving to win something like that. Also, there's a $100 gift voucher. There's some great little snuggly boots that you can wear with your jammies or your nightie around the house. They're all woolen lined. And then we also have some wonderful trio packs that you can certainly win any of those. And they're all drawn on the 9th. And you can buy as many tickets as you like. 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

Coming up next, I've got the Jolly Beggarman with From Clare to Here, the Alexander Brothers with Let's Have a Chalaya, and then Sean Dines with The Hills of Kerry. That's really a lovely song, and it's done by a number of artists. And Ronnie Drew with The British Army.

Redundancy is something new to Dublin, a new social disease. At one time when you got sacked, you had a choice, some choice, the dole of the army. And not necessarily our own little group of peace lovers in the Curragh, but sometimes that marvellous expeditionary institution which bred the likes of Gough, Kitchener, Gordon of Khartoum, the Black and Tans, and Johnny McGordy, God help him. Ah, well, she might as well sing grief as cry it.

a cake, and so for poor old Sattley's sake, she threw herself into the lake, pretending she was Barmy. Tooraloo, they're looking for monkeys up in the zoo, and says, I, if I had a face like you, I'd join the British Army. Oh, Commodore Daly went away, his wife got in the family way, and the only thing that she could say was, the British Army. Tooraloo, they're looking for monkeys up in the zoo, and says, I, if I had a face like you, I'd join the British Army. Oh, Corporal Kelly's a terrible clout, just give him a couple of jars of stout and he'll bait the enemy with his mouth to save the British Army. Tooraloo, they're looking for monkeys up in the sewers, as I, if I had a face like you, should I join the British Army? Oh, kilted soldiers wear no drawers, won't you kindly lend them yours? The rich must always help the poor to save the British Army. Tooraloo, they're looking for monkeys up in the sewers, as I, if I

0: of our monkeys up in the sewer society. If I had a face like you, I'd... The British Army.
1: Well, we're getting close to coming up to the top of the hour. Let's go there with the City of Glasgow's Police Pipe Band with a very good assortment of great little songs here. Hellion Whiskey, Hot Punch and Raven's Rock. And then we'll go with the Green Hills Around Ferbane, Noel Healy with the Old Bog Road, the Old Rustic Bridge, and that, of course, makes up another great medley. And a lot of people do love to listen to the medleys because they get some wonderful reminders of some of the beautiful songs that are coming out of Ireland. And then we're going to have the fabulous Tommy Fleming with Wait Till the Clouds Roll By. And to go up to the top of the hour, into the news and sport, I've got the Highland Fiddle Orchestra with Humming Through the Rye.

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fairy has taken me home again. 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

Mike Stewart Singers are going to do a little number called I Dream of Jeannie with the Light Brown Hair. And Davey Arthur, along with the Furies, with the Lonesome Boatman. This is a really lovely song. Bit touching and bit tissue-like. And then we've got Mary Duff with Crazy and the Dubliners with The Jail of Clonmealla.

0: Perinatal anxiety and depression affects up to 1 in 5 new mums and up to 1 in 10 new dads. PANDA provides a national perinatal mental health helpline for individuals and their families, support people and healthcare providers, as well as a wide range of online information and support. 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We caught up with PANDA CEO Julie Bornenkopf to find out more.
1: PANDA's mental health checklist is such a great tool, and it's so great because as human beings, we often minimise our experience and we second guess those kind of feelings that we have bubbling up as we're entering into these new roles in our lives. So our checklist is really important because people can go in through the comfort of their own home, or if they're sitting on a tractor in a field or wherever it is, they can complete a checklist for new or expecting parents, mums and dads, and for carers as well. And they can get a read after answering, I think it's about 32 questions that are fairly straightforward. They can get a read on what that experience is for them, whether or not they'd benefit from support. And the most important thing is they can get a printout at the end, which they can get downloadable to their device, and they can take it to somebody to have a chat.
0: If you're a new or expecting parent, remember that PANDA's Perinatal Mental Health Helpline is there to support you. Call 1300 726 306 Monday to Saturday. You can also access a range of support, tips and information to help you adjust to this new stage of your life at panda.org.au.
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Coming up now, we've got the Shoots of Dykehead Caledonia with Colonel Sinclair, Welcome for Dunfermline and Going to A. And then we've got a really beautiful Irish favourite, and this one is called My Father's Shoes. And then to go up to the top of the hour, bring in the news and sport, Drowsy Maggie with Patsy McCann, Far Away in Australia, and Spencer Hill. And to conclude the program, Dominic Kerwin goes with My Island. Thank you for your company, and do remember that we do have a second version of this program, which is a repeat of Sunday's program for those folk who are unable to catch the whole program on Sunday mornings. And we bring that to you on Thursday evenings from 8 o'clock till 10. Thank you so much for your company. Have a truly blessed day. I will be with you on the other side of the news to bring you Golden Greats. If you're staying with me, let's do it together.

over. May the Lord let me lie here below. In Leitrim, Clare, Kerry, Meath, Cavan, or Derry, Tyrone, Limerick, Leash, or Mayo.

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That was Carl Douglas, Kung Fu Fighting, and Cold Chisel, K-San. Up next, Dr. Hook, Baby Makes Her Blue Jeans Talk, then Tina Turner, I Can't Stand the Rain.

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Let's go with Avicii, Waiting for Love, then Sam Smith, To Die For.

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0: If you can bunch it,
1: bash it,
0: break it,
1: bang it,
0: press it,
1: push it,
0: throw it in a kanga bin, squash it,
1: wedge it,
0: stuff it,
1: mulch it,
0: punch it,
1: crunch it,
0: throw

That was Coldplay, Paradise, and Robbie Williams, Better Man. We're going to take it to the top of the hour with these next couple of tracks. Dua Lipa, Physical, then Booker T and the MG's Green Onions.

0: 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There's a range of merchandise that you can order from Are You Okay to let people in your workplace or community know that you support the Are You Okay message. And there are also free guides that can help you to start meaningful conversations with those around you. We caught up with Lindy Hodgson from Are You Okay to find out more.
1: 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I mean, we do have guides that sort of geared towards sporting communities, the elderly, but mostly our rural and remote community guides are super, super popular. 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

0: 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Doesn't make sense. 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

0: Perinatal anxiety and depression affects up to 1 in 5 new mums and up to 1 in 10 new dads. PANDA provides a national perinatal mental health helpline for individuals and their families, support people and healthcare providers, as well as a wide range of online information and support. Completing their online mental health checklist is a great first step if you're unsure if what you're experiencing as a new or expecting parent or observing in a loved one could be a reason to seek help. We caught up with PANDA CEO Julie Bornenkopf to find out more.
1: PANDA's mental health checklist is such a great tool, and it's so great because as human beings, we often minimise our experience and we second guess those kind of feelings that we have bubbling up as we're entering into these new roles in our lives. So our checklist is really important because people can go in through the comfort of their own home, or if they're sitting on a tractor in a field or wherever it is, they can complete a checklist for new or expecting parents, mums and dads, and for carers as well. And they can get a read after answering, I think it's about 32 questions that are fairly straightforward. They can get a read on what that experience is for them, whether or not they'd benefit from support. And the most important thing is they can get a printout at the end, which they can get downloadable to their device, and they can take it to somebody to have a chat.
0: If you're a new or expecting parent, remember that PANDA's Perinatal Mental Health Helpline is there to support you. Call 1300 726 306 Monday to Saturday. You can also access a range of support, tips and information to help you adjust to this new stage of your life at panda.org.au.
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1: And I'm William Broome.
0: And welcome to It's Time, the show where we look at the best of the Australian national charts between the 60s and the 90s, using the Kent Music Report, the Australian Music Report, and the ARIA charts. Today we're looking at the best of the charts from this week in 1995. William, what's coming up on today's show?
1: Coming up on today's show, we've got Silverchair, Mel Bainbridge, Real McCoy, and Take That.
0: And let's start off today's show at number 19 on the Australian National Charts this week on the 8th of May 1995. Here's Australian band The Divinals with I'm Jealous. You got-

0: That's I'm Jealous by Australian band The Divinyls at number 19 on the Australian National Charts this week on the 8th of May 1995. And that single had peaked at number 13 here in Australia 2 weeks earlier. The song was released in 1995 as the lead single from The Divinyls' fifth album, Underworld. It followed the group's major 1991 success with I Touch Myself, which had reached number one in Australia and had helped them carry their profile into the 1990s. I'm Jealous spent 19 weeks in the top 50 and it earned a gold certification. Although the single performed strongly, the Underworld album was delayed by more than a year and only just made the top 50. I'm Jealous remains the Divinyls' final top 50 entry on the Australian Singles Chart.
1: Falling down the charts one place from number 14 to number 15 this week, on the 8th of May 1995, was Australian band Silverchair and Israel Sun.

0: silver chair in Israel, Sun at number 15 in the Australian singles chart this week on the 8th of May 1995. And that single had peaked at number 14 in the Australian singles chart the previous week. Israel Sun was released in 1995 as the third single from Silverchair's debut album, Frog Stomp. Band member Daniel Johns has said the song was written after seeing a television report about wartime violence. The track later became the subject of media attention in the United States when defense lawyers in a 1996 murder trial claimed the offenders had listened to the song before the crime. Silverchair publicly rejected any link between the song and the incident, stating it was written in response to footage of conflict and was not intended to promote violence. Prosecutors in the case dismissed the defense argument, and the jury found the motive was theft rather than music influence. Johns has since reflected that hearing the song mentioned in connection with the case was difficult, particularly as the band members were teenagers at the time.
1: And holding steady at number 13 on the Australian national charts this week on the 8th of May 1995 was Australian singer Tina Arena with Sorrento Moon, I Remember.

0: That's Tina Arena with Sorrento Moon, I Remember, at number 13 on the Australian National Charts this week on the 8th of May 1995. And that single had peaked at number 7 here in Australia the previous month. The song was released in January 1995 as the second single from Tina Arena's album Don't Ask. Co-written by Tina Arena and David Tyson and Christopher Ward, the song reflects on her childhood summers in Sorrento in Victoria. It was produced by Tyson and became a major Australian release, also reaching the top 40 in New Zealand and the UK. The music video was partly filmed at Sorrento Back Beach, and the song later received a brief cultural reference when it was mentioned in Client Liaison's 2017 single, A Foreign Affair, which also featured Tina Arena.
1: Falling down the charts, one place from number 8 to number 9 this week on the 8th of May 1995 was Swedish group Rednecks and Cotton Eye Joe.
2: But I'd been for Cotton Eye Joe, I'd been married a long time.

0: you come from Cotton Eye Joe?
1: From Sweden, that's Rednecks and Cotton Eye Joe at number 9 in the Australian singles chart this week on the 8th of May 1995. And that single had first peaked at number 8 in the Australian singles chart the previous month. The track adapts the traditional American folk song Cotton Eye Joe, combining Eurodance production with instruments such as banjo and fiddle. It became a major international hit, reaching number one in several countries and finishing as Sweden's most successful single of 1994. The release was noted at the time for blending a male-sung chorus with female-sung verses. In an interview about the song's club impact, a Zombo record label marketing manager remarked that audiences reacted so strongly on the dance floor, but it looked, in his words, like everybody's got mad cow disease.
2: And rising up the Australian national charts this week on the 8th of May 1995, from number 11 to number 8, was Tokyo Ghetto Pussy with Everybody on the Floor, Pump It.
3: Pump.

0: That's Everybody on the Floor, Pump It by Tokyo Ghetto Pussy, at number 8 on the Australian National Charts this week on the 8th of May 1995. And that single went on to pick a number 5 here in Australia the following week. The song was released in 1994 by Tokyo Ghetto Pussy, an alias used by German electronic duo Jam and Spoon. The track served as the lead single from their album Disco 2001 and became one of their most successful releases, reaching the top 10 in Australia, Belgium and Finland. As Tokyo Ghetto Pussy, their best known singles include I Kiss Your Lips, Everybody on the Floor Pump It and Fly Me to the Moon.
1: Rising up the charts 3 places from number 10 to number 7 this week, on the 8th of May 1995, was Australian singer and songwriter Meryl Bainbridge and Mouth.

0: That's Meryl Bainbridge and Mouth at number 7 in the Australian Singles Chart this week on the 8th of May 1995. And that single went on to peak at number 1 for 5 weeks from 2 weeks later. It was the debut single by Australian singer and songwriter Meryl Bainbridge from her album The Garden, released in 1995. The song was originally released in 1994 and reissued in 1995, becoming her most well-known track. It was sometimes interpreted as having sexual themes, though Bainbridge has stated that any such reading was unintentional. She described the song as reflecting the dynamics of a relationship, with feelings of control and insecurity, rather than being explicitly about sexuality.
1: Okay, let's have a look at the top 10 albums of the week on the 8th of May 1995 here in Australia. At number 10, we had Dookie by Green Day. At number 9, Tuesday Night Music Club by Sheryl Crow. At number 8, Frog Stomp by Silverchair. At number 7, Purple by the Stone Temple Pilots. At number 6, No Need to Argue by the Cranberries. At number 5, The Violin Player by Vanessa Mae. At number 4, The Colour of My Love by Celine Dion. At number 3, Hit Machine number 8 by various artists. At number 2, 100% Hits Volume 15 by various artists. And at number 1, Three-Legged Dog by The Cruel Sea. That peaked at number 1 for 2 weeks, and this was its second week at the top. Well, let's have a look at the number 8 album of the week, Frog Stomp by Australian band Silverchair, which peaked at number 1 for 2 weeks in Australia the previous month. It was Silverchair's debut album, released in March 1995, when the members were just 15 years old. Recorded in 9 days at Festival Studios in Sydney, the album was produced to capture the band's live sound and raw energy. The title came from a 1960s track the band found amusing, and the album reflects the Seattle grunge influence on the group. Frog Stomp did well in the US and was certified platinum over there, Silverchair's best-selling album in that market. Well, let's have a listen to one of the best-known tracks from that album. Here's Tomorrow.

0: from the number 8 album of the week, this week on the 8th of May 1995, Frog Stomp by Silverchair, that's Tomorrow.
1: Let's take a bit of time out now and look at the news headlines for May 1995. On the 7th of May, Jacques Chirac is elected President of France. On the 10th of May, at the Vaal Reefs gold mine in Orkney, South Africa, a runaway locomotive fell into a lift shaft on an ascending cage, causing it to plunge 460 metres to the bottom of the 2,100 metre deep shaft, killing 104 people. On the 16th of May, following the Tokyo subway sarin attack 2 months earlier, Japanese police besieged the headquarters of Aum Shinrikyo near Mount Fuji and arrested cult leader Shoko Asahara. Further operations resulted in over 200 arrests, and 13 members of the cult, including Asahara, were sentenced to death. Between the 25th of May to the 24th of June, the 1995 Rugby World Cup takes place in South Africa and is won by the host nation, who beat New Zealand in the final. This was the Springboks' tournament debut after World Rugby lifted their ban following the end of apartheid. And finally, on the 30th of May, Dorothy Davis disappears. Believed murdered, her remains had not been located as of the 4th of August 2016, when the man convicted of her murder, Bruce Burrell, died.
0: On falling off the number one position this week on the 8th of May 1995, back to number five, was Canadian singer Celine Dion with Think Twice.

0: That's Think Twice by Canadian singer Celine Dion at number 5 on the Australian National Charts this week on the 8th of May 1995. And that single had peaked at number 1 for 1 week only the previous week. It came out in August 1994 as the third single from her album The Colour of Love, which came out in 1993. It became a major hit in Europe and Australia, topping the UK chart for 7 weeks and selling over 1.4 million copies, making it one of Dion's biggest selling singles over there.
1: You're listening to It's Time, the show where we look at the best of the Australian national charts between the 60s and the 90s, using the Kent Music Report, the Australian Music Report, and the ARIA charts. Today we're looking at the best of the charts from this week in 1995.
0: And holding steady at number 3 on the Australian National Charts this week on the 8th of May 1995 was Dutch duo Hocus Pocus with Here's Johnny.
2: This time, it's war.

0: That's Hocus Pocus with Here's Johnny at number 3 on the Australian National Charts this week on the 8th of May 1995. And that single had peaked at number 1 for 2 weeks here in Australia the previous month. It's a dance track by Dutch duo Hocus Pocus, also known as Doop, originally released in the Netherlands in 1993. In 1995, it became a surprise hit here in Australia, eventually climbing to number 1 on the singles chart, and it was the first dance song to top the Australian chart without any radio support. The single spent 29 weeks in the top 100, ending the year as Australia's 9th best charting single and earning a platinum certification.
1: Rising up the charts 3 places from number 5 to number 2 this week on the 8th of May 1995 was German group Real McCoy and Runaway.

0: Peaking at number two in the Australian singles chart this week on the 8th of May 1995, that's Real McCoy and Runaway. The song is a Eurodance track by German project Real McCoy from their album Another Night, released in 1995. In the United States, the song peaked at number three on the Billboard Hot 100 and was certified gold. Two music videos were produced. The European version shows singer Patricia Peterson in a desert setting, while the American version, set in a factory with rapper OJ as an overseer, was considered too dark for broadcast. Critics described the track as catchy, energetic, and it was a follow-up hit to the success of Real McCoy's hit Another Night.
1: Okay, let's have a look at the top 10 singles of the week in Australia for the week of 8th of May 1995. At number 10, we had Strong Enough by Sheryl Crow. At number 9, Cotton Eye Joe by Rednecks. At number 8, Everybody on the Floor Pump It by Tokyo Ghetto Pussy. At number 7, Mouth by Merrill Bainbridge. At number 6, Sukiyaki by 4PM. At number 5, Think Twice by Celine Dion. At number 4, Total Eclipse of the Heart by Nikki French. At number 3, Here's Johnny by Hocus Pocus. At number 2, Runaway by Real McCoy. And at number 1, in its first week of a 2-week run of that position, we had Take That with Back for Good.

0: That's British boy band Take That and Back for Good in its first week of a two-week run at the number one position this week on the 8th of May 1995. The song became a global hit, reaching number one in 31 countries, including the UK, and earned multiple awards, including a Brit Award for British Single of the Year.
1: Well, that's your show for another week. Thanks go to David Kemp and his website www.australianchartbooks.com.au for the use of his Kent Music Report and Australian Music Report charts in the show. News headlines are mostly sourced from the Chronicle of the 20th Century, published by Penguin. I'm William Broome.
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And Ella Fitzgerald track starting us off on the show today. She was there with her famous orchestra and they recorded that in 1940. Baby, won't you please come home? You're listening to Down Memory Lane, brought to you by the Community Radio Network. And my name is Streamer and I'll be bringing you music from the first half of the 20th century. And today's theme, well, May is International Respect for Chickens Month. And earlier in May, we had a International Respect for Chickens Day. And because I own an album called Cluck Old Hen, a collection of songs about chickens recorded from 1928 to 1940, I thought this was an excellent opportunity to play some of those tracks. I also thought it would be a nice idea to hear some Al Boley. And in May in 1959, they had the first Grammy Awards and Ella Fitzgerald was one of the first winners there. So we're going to have some Ella Fitzgerald today, not from 1959, but from the first half of the 20th century. So great music to be heard on the show today. That's Down Memory Lane. If you want to get in touch, streamer88.5@gmail.com or get in touch via the radio station you're listening to now. Next up, chicken and waffles. Now, respect for chickens not only includes when they're live, but honouring their death if you're going to then cook them up with waffles. Here's Bunny Berrigan and his Blue Boys.

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What I'm gonna do with a rooster?

That was Carolina Rambler's string band with Steve Ledford on the vocals. 1932, they recorded Barnyard Frolic. And it started off with a track from 1936, Chicken and Waffles, Bunny Berrigan and His Blue Boys. That came... That was Carolina Rambler's string band with Steve Ledford on the vocals. 1932, they recorded...

I always find that song amazingly sad, and I cannot find if there's a story behind it. Like, I've searched all over the place, no backstory to why that song was written. Nicky the Greek has gone Al Boley and Jimmy Messini from an album, The Al Boley Story, Part 3, The Final Years, from 1941. Ella Fitzgerald before that, again with her famous orchestra, I'm the Lonesomest Gal in Town. Well, we have another chicken song.

Ella Fitzgerald and her famous orchestra teaming up again there with I Must Have That Man, a 1941 recording. And we heard Teddy Bunn and Spencer Williams, The Chicken and the Worm from 1930 from that great album Cluck Old Hen. It has the most amazing photos. And they're a bit creepy actually, but anyway, I've got some very interesting music on that album, Cluck Old Hen. Here's another track from that album.

I'll Rise When the Rooster Crows, 1928 recording by the Binkley Brothers Dixie Clodhoppers. I couldn't think of a better name for that collection of musicians. Rightio, when I was looking for tracks to play, Al Bowley tracks to play, I found that he sang a song called One Morning in May, and I thought, I have to play it because it's May.

One Morning in May, a Hoagie Carmichael composition brought to us there by Al Bowley with Ray Noble and his orchestra. You're listening to Down Memory Lane, a program brought to you by the Community Radio Network, bringing you music from the first half of the 20th century, and today celebrating International Respect for Chickens Month, and just listening to some Al Bowley music just for the fun of it, and noting that in May of 1959, the first Grammy Awards were held and Ella Fitzgerald was one of the winners. I'm also thinking of, in a few weeks' time, I'll do a show with the work of the people who won awards that year, but who were popular in the first half of the 20th century. Anyway, enough of that. It is time for our vintage comedy Silly Song with Streamer, and here it is, Hey Little Hen.

Amazingly, that did not come from the Cluck Old Hen album. It came from a double album, 50 Hits of the War Years. Joe Loss and his orchestra, 1941 recording. I have no idea who the vocalist was. But anyway, that's what we had. Hey Little Hen, that's our vintage comedy for today on Down Memory Lane.

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1: That great combination of Ella Fitzgerald and her famous orchestra, and they brought us You're Gonna Lose Your Gal. And before that, from 1940, Al Boley, and he was with Ronnie Munro conducting an orchestra. And that came from that album, the Final Years album. He recorded that in 1940. You're listening to, and I hope you're enjoying, Down Memory Lane, and it's a program brought to you by the Community Radio Network. My name is Streamer. 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Feedback, criticism, suggestions, whatever. It's really nice to know that people are out there listening. And thank you to the people who have gotten in touch in the past.

Someday. The orchestra there was being conducted by Ronnie Munro, and the vocalist was the fabulous Al Boley, Bella Bambina from 1939. And before that, Cliff Carlisle was on the vocals and Bill Carlisle was there with him too. It takes an old hen to deliver the goods, and they recorded that in 1936. Back to Al Boley. In 1940, he teamed up with Jimmy Messini and they put themselves forward as the radio stars with two guitars, and they didn't record very much. They possibly would have recorded more had Al Boley not been killed by bombings in 1941. So here's an example of their work together, the Ferryboat Serenade.

I've just been reading up a little bit about Al Bowlby's life towards the end of his life. And I didn't realise that he apparently started having problems with his voice. I also didn't realise that Jimmy Messini was an alcoholic and was very, very unreliable when it came to gigs. He often couldn't perform. Anyway, Al Bowlby and Jimmy Messini together there with the Ferryboat Serenade. I've got one more track to go till the end of the show. It's Undecided. Ella Fitzgerald, this time she's teaming up with Chick Webb and his orchestra. You've been listening to Down Memory Lane, brought to you by the Community Radio Network and bringing you music from the first half of the 20th century. I hope you can come along next week to hear Irving Berlin compositions and not Irving Berlin compositions. So basically a mixed bag of great music. If you'd like to get in touch, streamer88.5@gmail.com. Thanks for listening. And now we have Ella Fitzgerald with Undecided. 1939, they recorded this, a fabulous track for your listening pleasure.

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0: Welcome to Hot, Sweet and Jazzy, an hour of music on the jazz spectrum. 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
1: and Peter Fogarty.
0: Let's get the show on the road with Kid Ory.
1: Yeah, Kid Ory's Creole Jazz Band. The lineup this time was Mutt Carey on cornet, Kid Ory on trombone, Omer Simeon on clarinet, Buster Wilson on piano, Bud Scott on guitar, Ed Garland on bass and Alan Redd on drums. This was recorded Los Angeles, August 3rd, 1944, in the West, but the name of the song is South.

0: Kidori's Creole Jazz Band, recorded in August of 1944, with Kidori doing some lovely lyrical stuff in the background, and that was South.
1: Well, now we're going to New York City, December 30th, 1938. We've got Pete Johnson on piano, we've also got Big Joe Turner, and the song is appropriately called Roll 'em Pete.

0: Oh, Big Joe Turner there with Rollin' Pete, which is entirely appropriate. That's a lovely example of that style of piano.
1: Yes.
0: The left hand really busy. And that was from 1938. Now, Peter, do you know the name of Sigmund Freud's wife?
1: Not really, no.
0: Well, let me enlighten you. Her name was Martha Bernays.
1: Right.
0: They, when they were, after they were engaged, were apart for about 4 years.
1: Right.
0: Because she was with her family in Hamburg and he was studying in various places or in Vienna. But people have studied the letters between them. Freud, apparently, in those letters, showed clearly what sort of wife he expected Martha to be. Devoted, deferential, and wholly dedicated to making a stable and supportive home.
1: Right.
0: Now, why do you think I'm telling you that?
1: We've got a song here, the Shorty Rogers Orchestra. It was recorded in Los Angeles on the 2nd of April, 1953. And the name of the song is The Sweetheart of Sigmund Freud.

0: Well, that was called The Sweetheart of Sigmund Freud, and she would have been quite a loud lady from the evidence of that track.
1: Yes.
0: Shorty Rogers leading his orchestra, 1953.
1: We've got Bunk Johnson now. We've got Bunk Johnson on the trumpet, George Lewis on the clarinet, Jim Robinson on the trombone, Lawrence Moreno on the banjo, Alcide Parvagueux on bass, Baby Dodds on the drums, and this was recorded in New Orleans in either July or August 1944, and it's that song that everyone seems to have recorded. You know, it's just even today people still do it. It's C.C. Rider.

0: Bunk Johnson leading his group there in 1944, New Orleans. And we suspect that that was one of the recordings, he made quite a few, in a room above Grunewald's music shop. Certainly the acoustics of that recording made it very clear it wasn't a recording studio.
1: Yes, it sounded like a hall, which I think they might have been even trying to approximate.
0: Yes, that could be so. I guess the couple of well-known members of the band there were George Lewis playing clarinet and Baby Dodds playing the drums, along with Bunk playing the trumpet. You're listening to some jazz with Peter and Ross, and we're moving on now to Woody Herman.
1: That's it, and going back to the 14th of April 1938 with Twin City Blues.
0: Now, which are the Twin Cities in question?
1: Yes, we're trying to work that one out. There's so many of them.
0: Well, let's go with Minneapolis and St. Paul.

0: Woody Herman and his orchestra, a recording there from 1938. Well, was it Minneapolis and St. Paul? Hard to say. Anyway, that was the Twin City Blues.
1: We've got Johnny Hartman now, and he's on the vocals. Hank Jones is on the piano. Milt Hinton on the bass. Elvin Jones on the drums. This was recorded 1963 on October 9.
0: Yeah, and at that time, he was Johnny Hartman was 40 years old, because he was born in 1923.
1: Right.
0: Wonderful baritone voice, Johnny Hartman. He'd been quite a child prodigy. He'd studied piano and voice when he was 8 and then got a vocal scholarship to Chicago Music College in 1939 and then resumed his career after the war. I think we'll say a bit more about Johnny shortly, but let's have a listen to him first.
1: And the song is Kiss and Run,

0: And that was Johnny Hartman, recorded in 1963 with Kiss and Run.
1: In 2009, the singer Kurt Elling released an album called Dedicated to You. Subtitled, Kurt Elling Sings the Music of Coltrane and Hartman. There was a famous recording put out, a collaboration between Johnny Hartman and John Coltrane, the tenor sax player. So I thought we'd have a listen to Kurt Elling. He wrote a poem about that recording. And so let's have a listen to that. And then we'll listen to Kurt singing a song that appeared on the album. It's worth mentioning the musicians here. Kurt's got his trio with him, Lawrence Hobgood playing the piano, Clark Summons bass, and Ulysses Owens on the drums. Ulysses Owens has gone on to pretty good things recently. And as well as that, he's got a string quartet.
0: Right.
1: And the name of the string quartet is Ethel.
0: Good.
1: Wonderful name for a string quartet. This is a live recording made at the Lincoln Center. Let's hear Ethel and Kurt Elling.
2: That sweet expression, the smile you gave me, it's easy to remember. Or is it? A poetic jazz memory. It's March of 1963. In mid-morning New Jersey, two musicians drive through the snowbound suburban landscape on their way to a recording session. One, an intensely dedicated musical explorer, has of late been studying the way singers breathe and hopes he will hear Frank Sinatra on the radio so he can consider one more notion before the session. The other, an experienced song stylist, wonders whether he'll ever hear his own voice over the airwaves. The two men met only last week and have only played a few pieces together, the singer sitting in informally at a club in Manhattan. The singer is a little concerned that the band was going to break into some of the wild stuff he's heard them play. But the band leader, a gentle and positive man, will be going for something altogether different on this occasion. Something wholly sympathetic to the sound the singer has. The two are joking and smoking and talking about the songs they will record today. They carry no charts and have made no formal musical arrangements or even had a real rehearsal. Everyone at the session will know the tunes already, each man having performed them in 100 different contexts. No one at the session will need to be told what to do or what to play. The band is so well acquainted that any mood that needs to be established will come naturally. As the cats in the car talk about what is to come, over the car's radio comes Nat Cole singing Lush Life. Though he doesn't know all the words, out of fun, the singer joins in anyway. And the two add one more tune to the set list. When they get to the studio, they end up recording it in one take. In fact, they do everything in one take. Almost the entire record, except You Are Too Beautiful, where they do a second take because of a dropped drumstick. In 3 or 4 hours, they're done. Laughter, handshakes, a long drive home. Just a year or so later, John Coltrane will go on to the highest artistic peaks, leading this same band in the creation of Crescent and A Love Supreme, arguably the defining works of his career and among the most beloved and respected in the history of recorded music. Although Johnny Hartman will go on to make some great ballad records after this one, including some attempting to echo the magic of the one he makes with Train, most go unnoticed upon their release. Broad fame will elude Hartman until well after his death. But we remember them both. We're jazz people. And for us, it's easy.

0: Kurt Elling there at the Lincoln Center in New York, and that was Dedicated to You. Before that, we heard his poem, his tribute to Johnny Hartman and John Coltrane, to the theme of It's Easy to Remember. Mm. Nice album, that one, that's called Dedicated to You. Kurt Elling, came out in 2009. This is Hot, Sweet and Jazzy, a program made at The Pulse in Geelong for the Community Radio Network. Look us up on Facebook and email hotsweetandjazzy@gmail.com.
1: We're going now to Montsalvat, the jazz bands of Montsalvat. We've got Chris Ludovic's Society Syncopators from 1991 with Fine Brown Frame.

0: And we had Carol Harris doing the singing there with the Society Syncopators, as they were known at the time, which was 1991. And, of course, that was Fine Brown Frame. Peter and I were reminiscing about various versions of that. Lou Rawls did a very good one. Peter, what's next?
1: Well, we've got the Australian Jazz Quartet with Dick Healy on flute, alto, clarinet and bass, Eric Buddle on tenor and bassoon, Bryce Rode on piano and Jack Brockenshaw on vibes and drums. Now, this was almost done as a demo, so it mightn't be studio quality, but the players are so good you don't mind a few little sort of sonic imperfections in the background. So as somebody once said, like it's like the faults in fine leather are proof of authenticity. Anyway, here they are with A Foggy Day in London Town.

0: And that was Les Barnard's jazz band recorded in Melbourne on the 24th of November 1950. We had Bob Barnard on clarinet, Titch Bray Titch Bray on clarinet, Doc Willis on trombone, Len Barnard on piano, Graham Fitzgibbon on banjo, Bill Fredrickson on bass, and Fred Whitworth on drums. And the song was That Mesmerising Rag.
1: Indeed it was. And before that, we had A Foggy Day, performed in a quite different style by the Australian Jazz Quartet, who were quite famous for travelling in the United States in the 50s. They were active roughly between 54 and 58. They performed with, amongst others, Dave Brubeck, Jerry Mulligan and Carmen McRae. You're listening to some jazz with Ross and Peter.
0: Well, now we have Ian Burrows and friends. The friends are Noel Flakemore on trumpet, vocals and bird whistles, Kevin Harrington on clarinet, tenor sax, Ian Burrows himself on trombone and percussion and bird whistles, Aileen Lucas on piano, Hannah Lockie on bass. This was recorded at the Gordon as part of the jazz course on June the 11th, 2000, and the song is Cherry Pink and Apple Blossom White.

0: Well, that was quite something, wasn't it? Yes. Cherry pink and apple blossom white. And that was Noel Flakemore playing the trumpet there so expertly. A recording made back in the year 2000. Yeah, enjoyed that, Peter.
1: Yes, yes.
2: Hot, sweet and jazzy.

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3: Sweet

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Ned Kelly, such is life. 3 a.m. and bright moonlight as you walked out through the door. Such is life, Ned Kelly, such is life. 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

Hello again and welcome to another flashback to the 60s. 10 magnificent years, it changed all our lives. From Liverpool to Los Angeles, from the Beatles to the Beach Boys, you'll hear it all and more.

And on today's program, we'll go beyond the voyage to the bottom of the sea. Nixon has an interesting conversation with the Apollo astronauts on the moon. And RFK has an interesting conversation with LBJ. All this and more coming up.

0: Oh, it's nice to have friends of distinction. Grazing in the Grass, number 3 from 1969.
1: Taking you back to the realms and depths of time.
0: With 2 weeks at number 1 for John Fred and his Playboys from 1967 and Judy in Disguise.

It was released in late 1969. Santana, Evil Ways. Coming up, it's a 5 o'clock whirl for the Vogues. And the Beach Boys will have some fun, fun,

0: Voyage to the Bottom of the Sea, another Irwin Allen production. It starred David Hedison as Captain Crane. He initially turned down the movie role of the same name, but when it came to the TV series, he was thoroughly impressed by one actor that was joining the cast, David Hedison.
1: Irwin called, and he wanted me to do a film called Voyage to the Bottom of the Sea. And after my experience on The Lost World, I couldn't face it, because it was basically the same thing. So I turned it down. And then a couple of years after that, he called me for Voyage to the Bottom of the Sea, the series. I turned that down. And the guy wouldn't let go. So finally, after I heard that Richard Basehart was playing the Admiral, I was terribly impressed that he got Richard. And I thought, well, God, if Richard Basehart can do this, I certainly can. In the

Hasta luego.

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1: Neil and Buzz, the President of the United States is in his office now and would like to say a few words to you. Over.
2: That would be an honor.
1: Go ahead, Mr. President. This is Houston out.
2: Hello, Neil and Buzz. I'm talking to you by telephone from the Oval Room at the White House. And this certainly has to be the most historic telephone call ever made. I just can't tell you how proud we all are of what you... For every American, this has to be the proudest day of our lives. And for people all over the world, I am sure they too join with America in recognizing what an immense feat this is. Because of what you have done, the heavens have become a part of man's world. And as you talk to us from the Sea of Tranquility, it inspires us to redouble our efforts to bring peace and tranquility to Earth. For one priceless moment in the whole history of man, all the people on this Earth are truly one. One in their pride in what you have done, and one in our prayers that you will return safely to Earth.
1: Thank you, Mr. President. It's a great honor and privilege for us to be here representing not only the United States, but men of peace of all nations, men with interest and a curiosity, and men with a vision for the future.
2: And thank you very much, and I look forward, all of us look forward to seeing you on the Hornet on Thursday.
1: Look forward to that very much, sir.

0: Oh, lovely song. Her real name was Mary Pennick. Skeeter Davis from 1963.
1: Rockhampton City Band is inviting all woodwinds and brass players, young and not so young, to join them

0: A number one hit from 1965 for the Beach Boys, and Help Me Rhonda. Solid gold rock and roll. With the Billboard number five hit from 1964 for the Beach Boys, and Fun, Fun, Fun.
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0: Penny Lane, the piccolo trumpet alternate ending from 1967 and a number one smash.
1: Yeah. The Attorney General calling you on 90.
2: Yes.
3: Hello, Mr. President.
2: Yeah.
3: Martin Luther King's going down to Greenwood, Mississippi tonight.
2: Mm-hmm.
3: And he's going to address a mass rally there.
2: Mm-hmm.
3: And of course, that creates a problem. We've talked to the officials down there, representative of the governor, and discussed it with them, and they say that they will not escort them, but that they'll have state patrol there, and their advice is that he leave Greenwood tonight. We asked them about escorting him out of Greenwood to back to Jackson, and they said they wouldn't do that, but that they would patrol the highway, and that they'd try to keep it as safe as they could. So we passed that on to Martin Luther King, that the people down there, we can't guarantee it because we don't have the authority, but the people down there think he should leave Greenwood tonight and go on to Jackson. It's a ticklish problem,
2: mm-hmm.
3: because if he gets killed, it creates all kinds of problems, just him being dead, but also a lot of other kind of problems.
2: Yeah. Can we have FBI people there and have them keeping their eyes and ears open and
3: yeah.
2: preceding him and following him, probably?
3: Well, it's difficult, just the preceding and following. Then I suppose we can.
4: No, no, no.

0: The Attorney General, Robert Kennedy, chats with the President for the safety of Martin Luther King. Followed appropriately, Sam Cooke from 1960, a number 12 hit, and Wonderful World.
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1: Welcome now to another Friday morning. And of course, for this 2 hours, we bring you some featured artists. And this morning, I'm going to bring you James Travis Tritt, an American singer-songwriter known for his blending mainstream country and southern rock. Since 1990, he has debuted with Country Club, and he has earned 7 platinum and higher albums and 5 number one hits, 2 Grammy Awards, and an inductee into the Grand Ole Opry. Currently, he is 63 years of age, and he certainly is a wonderful talent. I've got a great selection of music that I've chosen for you for this hour, and I certainly hope you enjoy it.

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very special outing is at 310 Social Hub. Yes, you can come along, join all of the folk at the social dance at 310 Social Hub. Now, there's old time and new vogue every Tuesday morning, 9 a.m. through till midday, and then on Friday evenings, 7 p.m. until 11 p.m., and supper is provided. There is group and private lessons also available for those folk who feel they might like to brush up on some of the beautiful dances. Now, that can be arranged by calling Jenny or Peter, and a number

for that is at the end of this promotion. Now, there is a small charge applicable on all occasions, and of course that does assist with payment of hall and band fees. So for fun, friendship and a great opportunity to be able to dance and enjoy the music, go along to the 310 Social Hub. Remember, the days are Tuesday morning 9 a.m. till noon and Friday evenings 7 p.m. till 11 p.m. And of course on those occasions supper is provided. And as I said, if you want to brush up on any of the dances, there is group or private lessons also available. The phone, Jenny, on 044-721-1951 or Peter on 0488-392-290. I'll repeat that for you. Jenny on 044-721-951 or Peter on 0488-392-290. An absolutely beautiful opportunity for you to go along and enjoy the great music and dance your heart away.

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summer, come winter, from June through to May, we do it just right, the Castlereagh way. Our aim is to please, that is our design, serving you on the Castlereagh line. Yanna, Yerrika, Yawen, Yaliba, Yepun, Yamba, Yalbaru, Maitland, Mudgee, Maury, Maru, Yamolong, Minto, Marangaroo. We've travelled all roads, our name to enshrine in history as the Castlereagh line.

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1: God bless Australia, if it will rain, see it with us, the Castlereagh way. Pleasure and comfort and care we can buy, graciously on the Castlereagh line. Congal, Kimber, Kiki, Kalpara, Kingston, Kopi, Kalangadoo, Palmer, Penong, Polder, Pambula, Pimber, Pine Point, Pinneroo. We've travelled all roads, our name to enshrine in history as the Castlereagh line.

0: A letter had arrived from William that morning. For one reason and another, it was lunchtime before I had a chance to read it. Closeting myself in my office away from the noises of the workmen who were toiling around the clock to have Hollies of Sydney ready to open its doors for business on June 1st, I slid a paper knife under the flap of the envelope and carefully sliced it open. It was dated February 17th, almost 2 months before, and began with the two sweetest words in the English language.
1: Dearest mother, it's still cold in London. Old Jack Frost's days are numbered, but he's not going to lie down without a fight. Your letter of January the 3rd arrived yesterday. Glad to hear all is well and that Hollies of Sydney is taking shape as per schedule. I had a letter from Gordy, too, or rather a card with a naughty picture on it, wishing me a happy new year. He seems to be looking forward to his second year at uni. Before you know it, he'll be hanging up his shingle, or whatever it is lawyers hang up when they win their spurs. I've been working on a symphony for the centenary celebrations. Professor Schilling says if it's good enough, and of course it's quite brilliant, he may be able to arrange for it to be played at the Albert Hall by the London Philharmonic. How about that?
2: Lottie?
0: Hmm? Oh, yes, Mrs. Mack.
2: I knocked. You didn't answer.
0: I'm just reading William's letter.
2: Oh, that explains it. I'll leave you alone, then.
0: No, it's all right. Come in. It's so frustrating.
2: What is?
0: Reading a letter that's 2 months old. Anything could have happened since he wrote this, and we wouldn't know.
2: Don't keep me in suspense. How was he 2 months ago?
0: Still cold. They must be having a really bad winter over there.
2: Well, it can't have much longer to go now. It'll be winter here before long.
0: Oh, don't remind me. Oh, what was it you wanted?
2: The account for the dining room furnishings just arrived.
0: Is it as much as we thought?
2: More.
0: Oh, good. Put it in the tray there. The one labelled Jack.
2: With pleasure.
1: Seeger stayed on drinking in the main saloon after we'd finished playing. His daughter Alison had turned in, or I presume she had, a couple of hours before. It was 1:25 a.m. Only a handful of people were left in the saloon. Seeger sat alone at a table near the bar. He'd been drinking red wine earlier, but he'd switched to scotch. Neat. From where I stood on the deck, I could see him clearly. It wasn't hard to tell he was drunk. His movements were unsteady, and his voice was thick when he shouted at the steward.
3: You! Give me another of these! Move your backside!
1: He tossed the drink down at a gulp and rose to leave. I saw that he was coming out on deck and turned away. I heard his footsteps pass behind me and caught a whiff of the smoke from his cigar. Further along, he rested his hands on the rail and spat into the ocean. It was a curiously symbolic gesture, as if he was defying the god Neptune to rise from the depths and do his damnedest to halt the progress of the Castlereagh Rose. After a few moments, he moved on. At a distance, I followed him to his stateroom. There was nobody else about. All but the hardiest of night owls had gone to bed. The question crossed my mind, why not get it over with now? But I dismissed it simultaneously. I wasn't ready yet. When I made my move, it had to be swift and sure, at a time when the possibility of failure was minimal. The odds were I wouldn't get a second chance. It was simply a matter of waiting for the right moment. It would come, and when it did, I'd be ready. Good and ready. To my surprise, moments after he'd entered his stateroom, he came out again, carrying a bottle of champagne. I managed to duck out of sight before he saw me. From behind the stairway, I watched him weave his way to the starboard side passage of the promenade deck. He went forward. I moved after him and peered round the corner of the passage in time to see him knock at the door of a stateroom, which I knew from a study of passenger allocations to belong to Mrs. Hamilton Summers.
4: Thank you. Muhammad has come to the mountain.
2: You're drunk, Mr. Seeger. Go to bed.
4: I'm planning to.
2: If you don't go, I'll call a steward.
4: Go ahead. Call all the stewards you like. They work for me.
2: Jack, for God's sake. Meredith's in the next cabin, and Mother's in the other one.
4: I'll be quiet as the grave, drinking champagne. Don't make a noise.
2: But what you have in mind does.
4: It's just on 2 a.m. Everyone's snoring their bloody heads off. God's truth, you want it as much as I do, and you bloody know it.
2: Damn you. Come in, then. But for the love of God, be quiet.
1: He went in. I waited a minute. Then I moved silently along the passage and put my ear to the door.
4: One for you. And one for me.
2: Let's dispense with the formalities, shall we?
4: They're dispensed with.
2: Turn the light out, then.
4: What? And waste good champagne?
2: I thought you didn't like champagne.
4: That's just a rumor I like to spread.
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And that was Billy Joe Royal with Down in the Boondocks. I've got the great John Williamson up next with Old Man Emu, and then Ashton, Gardner and Dyke with the Resurrection Shuffle. And let's finish that bracket off with Leo Sayer with Thunder in My Heart.

eagles flying round and round to keep my 2 feet firmly on the ground. 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

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All got children, got some soul. And

Well, let's take a track now from Vanessa Williams called Save the Best for Last. And then we've got Jimmy Gilmore and the Fireballs with A Bottle of Wine. And then Santana with Black Magic Woman.

Well, we're getting close now to going up to the top of the hour, bringing in the news and sport. Before we do that, let's take the knack with My Sharona. And if we can fit it in, we'll go with Paul Simon with She Moves On. And then Eddie Cochran with Jeannie, Jeannie, Jeannie. Do you remember Jeannie who used to work here years ago? My goodness, I haven't seen her for a long time. And she was absolutely wonderful.

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0: A Judgment for Julia. A story of the law and a woman.

0: Norman Granger's visit to Julia's cottage came as a complete surprise to all of us. There was no doubt in my mind that Victoria Marsh was trying some new tactic against Julia, and it was important that we knew what it was. I advised her to go and see her mother-in-law, and Granger seemed pleased.
1: It's a pleasant change to see you being cooperative, Justin.
0: Is it, Granger? Well, I've no objection to Julia seeing Mrs. Marsh. Have you any objection to my coming too?
1: I haven't any objection, but I expect Mrs. Marsh would have. I said this was a personal matter. She wants to see Julia alone.
0: I don't think I'm prepared to agree to that.
2: Oh, please, John, it's all right. I'll come with you now, Mr. Granger, if you'll drive me back with you to the estate.
1: I'd be only too happy to do that. Mrs. Marsh would like you to bring baby David with you.
2: I'm sorry, Mr. Granger, that's quite out of the question.
0: I thought you were up to something, Granger.
1: I'm not up to anything, as you put it, Justin. I'm simply conveying Victoria Marsh's request to her daughter-in-law.
2: Well, I'll come with you, but my baby will stay here. Oh, Elaine...
3: Yes, Julia, it's all right. I'll look after the baby for you.
1: If I may say so, Mrs. Marsh, you're not very concerned about your baby's welfare.
2: I don't need your opinion, Mr. Granger. I trust Elaine Saunders a great deal more than I do my mother-in-law.
3: Don't let him heckle you, Julia. Baby David will be perfectly all right. He's sleeping peacefully, and I'll feed him when he wakes up.
0: I still think I ought to come with you, Julia.
2: No, John, I'll go alone, if that's what Mrs. Marsh wants. I'm ready now, if you are, Mr. Granger. The sooner I find out what this is all about, the better.
4: Oh, come in, Julia. Please sit down.
2: Thank you, Mrs. Marsh. I notice you're up and about again.
4: Oh, yes. Yes, I've been up for a week or so now, feeling much better.
2: I'm glad to hear that.
4: Are you? Well, never mind that. Sit down. I want to talk to you about baby David.
2: Yes?
4: You don't seem to realize that I'm the child's grandmother.
2: I realize that.
4: Then do you also realize that I haven't had access to my grandson since David died?
2: I'm well aware of that, Mrs. Marsh. Now, really, this is quite absurd. I'm in no mood to put up with your hypocrisy.
4: Hypocrisy? Why, you... Can't afford to become upset on any account. I intend to show you quite plainly how generous I'm prepared to be. Mr. Granger.
1: Coming, Mrs. Marsh.
4: I want Mr. Granger here while I discuss this with you.
2: Yes, I'm sure you do.
1: Well, here I am, Mrs. Marsh. I trust you're getting along with your mother-in-law right now, eh, Julia?
2: Just what is this all about?
4: It's very simple. I know that you're going to the city over this absurd court case. Now, you know how I feel about that.
2: Oh, yes, I know. Only too well.
4: Well, I'm not concerned about that, Julia. My concern is for my grandson.
2: We at least have that in common then, Mrs. Marsh.
4: You've refused to let me see him. Now, I'm prepared to show you that everything that has happened since David's death is entirely your own fault, Julia. I'm prepared to care for baby David for you while you're away.
2: Mrs. Marsh, I don't know what you're up to, but you surely didn't expect me to agree to this.
4: Are you going to take the baby with you, then?
2: That's none of your business.
1: I ought to point out to you that your mother-in-law is, besides yourself, the person best fitted to take care of the baby.
2: I've never heard of anything so outrageous. If you think you're going to trick me like this, you're very much mistaken. You'll not have anything to do with my baby, Mrs. Marsh, and that's final.
4: I see. Then I was right all the time. You don't care about the child. You don't care what happens to him. All you care about is getting your hands on David's money.
2: My baby will be well looked after. Elaine Saunders and Dr. Harrison will see he's properly cared for. I don't intend to discuss this with you any further. Good day, Mrs. Marsh.
4: You'd better reconsider this, Julia.
2: I won't consider it for a moment. I'm leaving.
1: You're being very foolish.
2: Oh, no, I'm not. Good day, both of you.
4: Good. Excellent, Mr. Granger. Yes. I think Julia's played right into my hands.

0: Mrs. Marsh's mysterious offer to care for baby David was so extraordinary that I could not at the time decide what was behind it. We were torn between the wisdom of taking the baby with us or leaving it in Elaine's care. Ultimately, we decided to leave baby David with Elaine, and I took good care to protect Elaine's position legally. Julia was full of misgivings as we made our preparations to leave Marshton. And if I could have known what Mrs. Marsh was planning, I would have shared her misgivings. At Marsh Homestead, Mrs. Marsh sent for Doc Harden.
1: Doctor, I want your help. How familiar are you with the care of children?
2: Well, my dear Mrs. Marsh, after all, I am a doctor, whatever the rest of the profession thinks of me. I've brought plenty of babies into the world.
1: Yes, that's what I thought. Now, I'll tell you what I want you to do. I want you to supervise the fitting out of a proper nursery here at the homestead.
2: I see. May I ask why?
1: Yes, I'll explain all that. I want every proper medical facility for the care of a baby here. There must be everything that would be needed, such as any hospital would insist upon. Do I make myself quite clear?
2: Yes, yes, I see what you want.
1: Good. I'll give you the services of some of the men. They can do everything that's needed. You can use, let me see, David's old bedroom upstairs. It's airy and it's clean.
2: I'll have a look at it. But you still haven't explained why you want it.
1: I intend to bring my grandson here, and I want him to have every possible care. I want proper medical supervision, so that no one could question my care of the child.
2: Well, I won't pretend to understand what this is all about, but I have to point out that no one would recognize my right to care for the child as a doctor. It's outrageous, of course, but there you are.
1: I've thought of that. I want you to locate a nurse for me. Someone who will be unswervingly loyal. Someone you can trust.
2: It won't be so easy, you know.
1: Can you do it, or can't you?
2: Well, yes, perhaps I can. I think I know a person in Maxwell Heights who might do it for me.
1: Is she a competent nurse?
2: Yes, a qualified sister. She's always been a supporter of mine. I think she'd do it.
1: Then get to work right away. I want this done within the next 2 or 3 days.
2: Mrs. Marsh, I hope you're not involving me in anything further. You realize I trust that if Emily Andrews regains her memory...
1: You had better do as I say, or I'll see to it that you land in jail, whatever happens to Emily.
2: You couldn't prove anything, and you'd involve yourself.
1: I will. You can be sure of that. So you'd better do as I say.
2: Perhaps Maddox was right.
1: Maddox? What about Maddox?
2: Oh, nothing.
1: I warn you, Harden. You'd better not play me false.
0: Mrs. Marsh's remarks had convinced Harden that Maddox had been right about David's diary. But now, Mrs. Marsh's latest scheme was to occupy all his attention. At Saunders' bookstore, Elaine received a surprise.
3: Mrs. Marsh?
1: Yes, Miss Saunders. Mrs. Marsh. You thought I was safely in a sick bed, I suppose. Well, I'm not.
3: What do you want here?
1: I've come for my grandson.
3: Now, you get out of here. You've no right to come here, and if Dad were here...
1: If your father were here, it wouldn't make any difference. I've stood by long enough. I'm going to see that David's child is properly cared for.
3: If you try to do that, Dad and I will have the law on you.
1: I have the law on my side. The child is all I care about. I know that Julia's run off to the city without caring what happens to him, and I'm going to do my duty.
3: Mrs. Marsh, I don't know what you're up to, but I warn you, you won't get away with this.
1: You will get out of my way, young lady. I'm taking baby David out of these disgraceful quarters. They're no place for a delicate child. I'm taking baby David with me.

0: Victoria Marsh is taking a desperate measure to get the custody of Julia's baby. Next, we will learn what Horry and Elaine can do to prevent her taking baby David to the estate and how this affects Julia's case in this fight for a judgment for Julia.
1: Seen the new Frenchville Sports Club? 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
3: Well, the Railroad Trilogy story is certainly a fairly long song, 7 minutes and 5 seconds, which does take us a little bit longer to get into our serial, but certainly still within the parameters of what we advertise. So it's 17 minutes after the hour of 7 o'clock. And that, of course, will then bring us into the first bereavement notice song, which is John Denver, Rocky Mountain High. 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

Rapmund, R-A-P-M-U-N-D, Lorraine Ann, late of Bajul, formerly of Lismore, New South Wales, passed away peacefully on Monday, the 4th day of May, aged 72 years. Dearly loved wife of Warren, deceased, loved mother and mother-in-law of Kelly, Danny, Gary and Madonna. Forever loved grandmother of Grace, Lachlan, Harry, Cameron, Vienna, Hayden, Georgina, Emma and Lewis. Loved sister of William, Margaret, Robin, Karen and Michael, both deceased. Beloved staff and friend of all at the North Rockhampton Nursing Centre. Relatives and friends are invited to attend a service to celebrate the life of Lorraine Ann Rapmund, known as Lorraine, to be held in the East Chapel of the Rockhampton Crematorium on Friday, the 22nd day of May, commencing at 10 a.m. For those folk who may not be able to attend on the day, there will be a live streaming link available. If you go to the Tucker and Nankivore webpage, you can click on that link and be part of the celebration of life for Lorraine on Friday, the 22nd of May, commencing at 10 a.m. This funeral notice has been brought to you by Tucker and Nankivore Funeral Directors. Should you have any inquiries, please don't hesitate to give them a call. The number is 49272500.

Hardy, H-A-R-D-Y, Margaret Mary, known as Margie, late of Park Avenue, passed away peacefully on Monday, the 18th day of May, with her loving family by her side, aged 68 years. Loved daughter to Evie and Bernie, both deceased. Beloved wife to Graham. Adored mother and mother-in-law to Liam, Stacey, Gareth and Jordan, Saran, Emon, Sammy, Briannon and Shannon and Alicia. Nana to Charlie, Oliver, Will, Edie, Maeve and Yao. Dearly missed and cherished by the nursing community, relatives and friends are warmly invited to attend a celebration of the life of Margaret Mary Hardy, known as Margie, to be held in the East Chapel of the Rockhampton Crematorium on Monday, the 25th day of May, commencing at 10 a.m.

Kane, K-A-N-E. Dr. Donald William, late of Yeppoon and formerly of Rockhampton, passed away peacefully on Sunday, the 17th day of May, aged 83 years. Dearly loved husband of 62 years to Nari. Loved father and father-in-law to Lisa and Roland, Genevieve, deceased, and Darren, Hilton and Naomi and Chris. Grandpa to Gazelle and Thea. Relatives and friends are warmly invited to attend a funeral service to celebrate the life of Dr. Donald William Kane, known as Don, to be held in the East Chapel of the Rockhampton Crematorium on Friday, the 29th day of May, commencing at 10 a.m. For those folk who are unable to attend, there is a live streaming link available. If you go to the web page where the bereavements are, you can click on the player link and certainly be part of that celebration of life for Dr. Donald William Kane. And that is Friday, the 29th of May, commencing at 10 a.m.

Field, F-I-E-L-D, Albert Graham, late of Capricorn Retirement Village, passed away peacefully on Monday, the 11th day of May, aged 79 years. Beloved husband to Dossie, deceased. Much loved stepfather to Doug, Zeta and Colin Harris. Father-in-law, grandfather and great-grandfather to many. Relatives and friends are warmly invited to attend a funeral service to celebrate the life of Albert Graham Field, known as Graham, to be held in the East Chapel of the Rockhampton Crematorium on Friday, the 29th day of May, commencing at 2 p.m. In lieu of flowers, a donation to cancer research would be greatly appreciated.

Tysoe, T-Y-S-O-E, Beth, known as Grandma Beth to all who loved her. Laid of Emu Park, passed away peacefully on Thursday, the 14th day of May, aged 76 years. Beloved wife of 58 years to Dennis. Loved daughter to Brinsley George, known as Dick, Beaumont and Patricia, and Elizabeth Beaumont. Adored mother to Richard, Jason deceased, and Shane. Grandma to 7 and great-grandma to 8. As per Beth's wishes, a private celebration of the life of Beth Tysoe, known as Grandma Beth, has taken place. A very special thank you to the Sunset Ridge for their love and care given to Beth.

Sanderson, S-A-N-D-E-R-S-O-N, Russell James, late of Cooee Bay, passed away unexpectedly on Thursday, the 14th day of May, aged 72 years. Loved husband to Glenda, deceased. Loved father to Jason and adored brother to Julie and Melinda. Dearly missed by the Keppel FM radio community and a keen model and rail enthusiast. Relatives and friends are warmly invited to attend a funeral service to celebrate the life of Russell James Sanderson, known as Russell, to be held today, Friday, the 22nd day of May, at the East Chapel of the Rockhampton Crematorium at 12 noon.

Lester, L-E-S-T-E-R, Amy Marion Neesmith. Late of North Rockhampton and formerly of Melbourne and Bluff. Passed away peacefully on Saturday, the 16th day of May, aged 85 years. Beloved wife of Paul Lester, deceased. Dearly loved mother of Marissa. Former mother-in-law of Phil Story, deceased. Cherished Nana of Kyle and Ree, a proud Barada woman, the last surviving of the 16 children of Alex Acabrala, man deceased, and Topsy Smith, Barada woman, deceased. Much loved sister, sister-in-law, aunt, great-great-aunt of the Smith family. Loved and respected elder and friend to many. Family and friends are warmly invited to attend a service. Celebrate the life of Amy Marion Lester, known as Amy, to be held at the Rockhampton Baptist Church, 650 Norman Road, Norman Gardens, on Tuesday, the 26th day of May, commencing at 10 a.m. Following the service, the committal will be held at the Rockhampton Memorial Gardens Cemetery, Narimbra. For those attending, please wear black or black and white in honour of Amy's love of the Magpies, the Collingwood Football Club. This funeral notice has been brought to you by Tucker and Nankerville Funeral Directors. Who are unable to attend on the day, there is a live streaming link available. If you go to the Tucker and Nankerville webpage, you can click on the memorial service link for Amy, and that is on Tuesday, the 26th day of May at 10 a.m. This funeral notice has been brought to you by Tucker and Nankerville Funeral Directors. If you have any inquiries, please don't hesitate to give them a call. The number is 49272500.

Piggott, P-I-G-G-O-T-T, Bronwyn Gladys, passed away peacefully on Tuesday, the 12th day of May, aged 87 years. Beloved wife of John, deceased, devoted mother of Sharon, Terry, Janine and Bradley, and a treasured mother-in-law and proud grandmother and great-grandmother of their respective families. A dearly loved relative and treasured friend, Bronwyn leaves behind a lifetime of love, kindness and cherished memories that will remain in the hearts of all who knew her. Family and friends are warmly invited to attend a celebration of the life of Bronwyn Gladys Piggott, known as Bronwyn, to be held in St. Peter's Anglican Church, Gap Street, Springshaw, on Friday, the 22nd day of May, commencing at 11 a.m. Following the service, the committal will take place at the Springshaw Cemetery. And for those folk who are unable to attend in person, a service will be live streamed and can be accessed via the funeral notice of Fitzroy Funerals.

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They're there to help you, especially in this very difficult time.

0: And now to go up to the top of the hour, bring in the news and sport, and then we'll go into the 8 o'clock program. But right now, let's listen to Dire Straits with Love Over Gold and Roy Orbison, Dream Baby, How Long Must I Dream?
1: I love you.
0: And now to go up to the top of the hour, bring in the news and sport, and then we'll go into the 8 o'clock program. But right now, let's listen to Dire Straits with Love Over Gold and Roy Orbison, Dream.

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0: I, Christopher McCauley.
1: The prison gates opened for me that morning at precisely 9 o'clock. Two cars were waiting for me. One driven by my accountant and financial manager, George Thane. The other by Val. I thanked Thane for coming and arranged to meet him later at his office. As his car moved away, I climbed in beside Val. Well, thanks for being here.
2: Oh, did you think I wouldn't be?
1: I hoped you would, but I didn't like to bank on it.
2: Where to?
1: Home.
2: Oh, you're going back to the house.
1: Why not?
2: I thought perhaps you may not have wished to. Do you intend to stay there?
1: Hmm?
2: At the house.
1: For the time being.
2: Oh, wouldn't it be wiser to get a smaller place, even an apartment somewhere?
1: I'll think about it, Val, but not now. Well, how much longer do you plan to remain in Sydney?
2: Oh, I was due to go back day after tomorrow. But I've decided to stay on a few more days. I'll possibly take the train on Saturday.
1: You're very good to me, Val. I don't deserve it.
2: I wouldn't want you to be on your own just now.
1: I wouldn't want it either. The house hadn't changed, except for the garden, which was sadly in need of attention. A man had been coming in to tend it, but it was obvious he hadn't been for some weeks. The domestic staff had been dismissed, with the exception of Jensen, the manservant, who'd been forced to resign through ill health a matter of 2 months before my release.
2: It smells a little on the musty side. I'll open a few windows.
1: How about a drink?
2: Love one.
1: Good old Jensen. He left the place well stocked.
2: It was bad luck his having to leave when he did. If you stay here, you'll have to find someone to replace him.
1: It's easier said than done. When they made Jensen, they threw away the mold. Now, this is going to be quite a moment. My first taste of alcohol in 18 months.
2: Didn't the governor issue you with a special ration?
1: It was the one thing he drew the line at. Well, here's to crime and punishment. Oh, bloody marvellous. I'll do that again.
2: Now, careful. You should let your system get used to it gradually.
1: Well, the hell with that. I'm going to drink till I drop. And then you can put me to bed.
2: Aren't you forgetting your appointment with Mr. Thane?
1: I'll ring and postpone it till tomorrow. He'll understand. And if he doesn't, that's too bad.
2: Chris. Wake up. It's time to eat. I've cooked a special meal for you, full of goodness.
1: What time is it?
2: It's 7:20.
1: Seven?
2: Uh-huh. You've slept like a log for 6 hours. How do you feel?
1: Thirsty.
2: Now, you're not having another drink till you eat. It's all ready now. Don't you let it get cold.
1: It looks all right.
2: A slight improvement on what you've been used to, I should think. I'll go and clear up in the kitchen.
1: No, leave it. We can do it later.
2: Oh, I'll have to be getting along soon.
1: Oh, you're not going yet a while.
2: I'm a married woman, Mr. McCauley. I've already stayed longer than discretion decrees.
1: You sit down and tell me about it.
2: About what?
1: Being married. Are you happy?
2: Of course.
1: With reservations.
2: Gordon works too hard. I don't see enough of him. He's gone before I wake in the morning, and I'm usually asleep when he gets in.
1: Well, you should have trained him better than that by now.
2: Oh, he's a very dedicated man. His patients come first. I have to be content with what's left of him.
1: And are you? Content with what's left of him?
2: You might as well know, Chris. I wasn't going to tell you, but... Oh, it hasn't worked out.
1: I'm sorry to hear that.
2: Oh, it's my fault. I wasn't in love with him. I knew it when we married, but I thought time would change that. At the same time, I never tried to pretend with him. I was perfectly honest about my feelings. Oh, perhaps it might have been different if...
1: If what?
2: Oh, I shouldn't be talking about it.
1: No, if you can't talk to me, who can you talk to?
2: As I said, he's hardly ever home. We just don't see each other. Oh, I don't resent his not being there. In a way, I'd just as soon he wasn't. But what kind of a marriage is that?
1: Are you thinking of leaving him?
2: I don't know.
1: Have you discussed it with him?
2: No, not really. Every time I attempt to, he gets called away. Like that. Ring, ring, and he's off.
1: Hello?
3: That you, Dad?
1: Toff?
3: I just called to see how you're enjoying the first taste of freedom.
1: Yes, well, so far I have no complaints.
3: I didn't realize it was today you got out, until I saw an item in the evening paper. Anyway, I thought I'd better call and say hello.
1: Yeah, I appreciate it. Hey, what are you doing with yourself at the moment? Have you got a job?
3: No, I'm still between engagement. But something's bound to turn up.
1: Well, how about coming back to the office and working for me?
3: Thanks all the same, Dad, but I'm just not cut out for a desk job.
1: Well, think about it. There'll be a place for you if you want it.
3: If I get that desperate, I'll let you know. Meantime, I was wondering if...
1: How much?

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Now wool is a specialty, and you can visit and browse for books and magazines, music surprises, DVDs, puzzles, sneak in and out of the many interesting little items that they have. There's also some Christmas decorations, and since we're almost at the halfway mark for 2026, that's not such a bad idea, is it? So go along on the 30th of May, 7 a.m. to 2 p.m. St. Luke's Anglican Church Hall pop-up garage sale, and you shouldn't miss it because there's always something there for everyone. Now, for those folk who want to make donations or donations of goods, and they are always very welcome, and we can arrange for you time slot by calling 0457 452 562, and they can arrange a time for you to drop your goods off. But that is certainly a date claimer for you. Pop a note on the fridge, put it in your diary, and you won't be disappointed. That's St. Luke's Anglican Church Hall, 29 Rundle Street, Wandle, a pop-up garage sale with just about everything that you would need to have. St. Luke's Anglican Church is a friend of 4YOU, and they certainly like to donate something to 4YOU in support of their promotions.

0: Perinatal anxiety and depression affects up to 1 in 5 new mums and up to 1 in 10 new dads. PANDA provides a national perinatal mental health helpline for individuals and their families, support people and healthcare providers, as well as a wide range of online information and support. 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
1: PANDA's mental health checklist is such a great tool, and it's so great because as human beings, we often minimise our experience and we second guess those kind of feelings that we have bubbling up as we're entering into these new roles in our lives. So our checklist is really important because people can go in through the comfort of their own home, or if they're sitting on a tractor in a field or wherever it is, they can complete a checklist for new or expecting parents, mums and dads, and for carers as well. And they can get a read after answering, I think it's about 32 questions that are fairly straightforward. They can get a read on what that experience is for them, whether or not they'd benefit from support. And the most important thing is they can get a printout at the end, which they can get downloadable to their device, and they can take it to somebody to have a chat.
0: 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You can also access a range of support, tips and information to help you adjust to this new stage of your life at panda.org.au.
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Diary is brought to you Monday to Friday, 8:30 a.m. and 4:30 p.m. Community Diary is available to all not-for-profit organisations. 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QCWA Gracemere branch meeting will be held. 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Also, you can enjoy a morning tea and connect with members and other local community people. New members and visitors are always most welcome. Time, morning tea, 9:30 a.m. for a 10 a.m. start. Cost is free. The location, Gracemere Golf Club, Brook Street, Gracemere. If you'd like to give them a call for any more information, call 0413 364 272. Now, if your not-for-profit organisation has a forthcoming event, then send the information into radio4you@bigpond.com. And do remember that we must have it in at least 2 weeks prior to the event. Now, just a reminder about the Arts National. Of course, they bring a wonderful international and Australian selection of lecturers who speak on all aspects of art. Our society is one of many around Australia that have formed the Arts National, with the Arts Society in the United Kingdom as the parent organisation. Now, the next meeting will be on the 30th day of May, and the subject is all about shopping as an art form, and that will be David Worthington. Now, art is seen as sacred, while shopping as seen sometimes as frivolous, yet the two have been entwined throughout history. Culture is now commerce, so is shopping, and so is the art form. Now, that is Arts National Rockhampton, and they meet at the Lighthouse Baptist Church, 480 Norman Road, Norman Gardens, and that is on Saturday, the 30th day of May, the time 10 a.m. to 11 a.m., followed by a morning tea. Now, they like seating to take place at 9:45 for a 10 o'clock start. So, if you're interested, for the whole year, they have all of these wonderful artists that come here to Rockhampton, and the subjects are absolutely superb. You probably wouldn't get to have an up-close and personal connection with these people if we didn't have Arts National here in Rockhampton. Now, for the year, membership is $150, pensioners' concession cards and holders are $125. You can pay online and you can also contact Arts National Rockhampton and, of course, to be called the Australian Decorative and Fine Arts Society of Rockhampton. So, if you want to go along and talk to anyone, send them an email at rockhampton@artsnational.com.au. Now, the Ridgelands and District Sporting and Agricultural Show Society will be holding their annual show on the 30th of May at the Ridgelands Showgrounds. Now, there will be cattle judging, show jumping, horse and pony events, and cutting to watch, as well as poultry, cooking, handcraft, horticulture, photography competitions, and lots of other things that you can enter, and they're available to people of all ages. Now, there will be entertainment along with face painting, petty zoo, carriage rides, pony rides for the children, and other entertainment will include the sausage dog, the Jack Russell dog racing, duck racing, as well as amusement rides and fireworks at 7 p.m. So if you're looking for a wonderful family day out, jot that down on your diary or put it on the fridge and the whole family can go along and have a wonderful time on the 30th of May at the Ridgelands Showgrounds for the yearly Ridgelands and District Sporting and Agricultural Show Association. And you can always get in contact with them by going to the Ridgelands and District Sporting and Agricultural Association on their webpage. So remember, if your not-for-profit organisation has a forthcoming event, then send the information in to radio4you@bigpond.com. The great Merle Haggard is up next with Old Man from the Mountain, Tom Cochrane with Life is a Highway, true isn't it, and then we've got Creedence Clearwater Revival with Born on the Bayou.

Well, I've got a song now going out to George, and George was wanting to hear a Buddy Williams song, which is I'm So Lonesome I Could Cry. Well, George, I certainly hope that you're not really that lonesome. You just wanted to hear the song. But certainly I hope you have a really good day. And then we've got Dwight Yoakam with Nothing and Bob Wills with Out of Your Mind.

0: Happy day. Oh, yeah.
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2: Good morning, I'm Nicole, and this is Morning Melodies here at your community radio station, 4YOU. I hope you can hang out with me for the next couple of hours because I've got lots of great music to bring your way. Let's get stuck straight into the program with Wilson Pickett in the midnight hour, then Sheena Easton, Morning Train.

Now, I just want to bring you another reminder about the pop-up garage sale being held at St. Luke's Anglican Church Hall, 29 Rundle Street, Wandle. 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Now, wool is a specialty, and you can visit and browse for books and magazines, music surprises, DVDs, puzzles, sneak in and out of the many interesting little items that they have. There's also some Christmas decorations, and since we're almost at the halfway mark for 2026, that's not such a bad idea, is it? So go along on the 30th of May, 7 a.m. to 2 p.m. St. Luke's Anglican Church Hall pop-up garage sale, and you shouldn't miss it because there's always something there for everyone. Now, for those folk who want to make donations or donations of goods, and they are always very welcome, and we can arrange for you time slot by calling 0457 452 562, and they can arrange a time for you to drop your goods off. But that is certainly a date claimer for you. Pop a note on the fridge, put it in your diary, and you won't be disappointed. That's St. Luke's Anglican Church Hall, 29 Rundle Street, Wandle, a pop-up garage sale with just about everything that you would need to have. St. Luke's Anglican Church is a friend of 4YOU, and they certainly like to donate something to 4YOU in support of their promotions.

That was Peter Allen, I Go to Rio. Before that, Helen Reddy, Ain't No Way to Treat a Lady, and Eagles, One of These Nights. I've got Renee Geyer up next from 1981, Say I Love You, and that will be followed by The Passing Parade with John Doremus.

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1: Hello again. This is John Doremus with The Passing Parade, the story of a coal miner who became a cabinet minister. His name was Honoran Bevan, a man of dynamic personality and enormous intellect. He was probably the most outspoken politician ever to take a seat in Britain's House of Commons. And I'll be back with his story after this message.
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2: You said that we would always be.
1: Honoran Bevan was born in the Welsh mining town of Tredegar in 1897. One of 13 children, he left school at the age of 12 to work in the pits. Even as a youngster, he never missed an opportunity to air his radical views. To cure a speech impediment, he took to reading poetry aloud and practiced talking with pebbles in his mouth. He was fascinated by words and their meanings and strove to enlarge his vocabulary. In 1918, when he was 21, his fellow workers took up a collection to send him to London's Central Labour College, where he spent 2 years studying political science and economics. In 1929, he was elected to the House of Commons, a seat he was to hold for the rest of his life. His belligerence and fierce advocacy of socialism immediately attracted attention. It also made him unpopular with the Conservative Party in particular, for whom he had a burning hatred. In 1934, he married Jenny Lee, a female member of Parliament, who at the youthful age of 24 had been elected to represent a Scottish coal mining constituency. During World War II, the Labour Party was invited by the Prime Minister Winston Churchill to form a coalition government. The Labour members went along with it, except for Honoran Bevan, who flatly refused to enter into an association with his Conservative foes. Instead, he set himself up as a one-man opposition party. At every turn, he bitterly attacked Churchill and his handling of the war. He described the Prime Minister's continuance in office as a national disaster. During the election campaign of 1945, after the war's end, he stepped up his attacks on Churchill and played a major part in Labour's sweeping victory at the polls. He was rewarded for his efforts by being made Minister for Health and Housing. To Bevan fell the task of launching the controversial National Health Scheme and, at the same time, of rebuilding the thousands of homes destroyed by German bombs. In 1951, the Conservatives were again returned to office under Winston Churchill. Back on the opposition benches, Bevan's tongue worked overtime, to such an extent that even his Labour colleagues were embarrassed, a fact that was evidenced in 1956, when he was passed over as the new leader of the party in favor of Hugh Gaitskell. He mellowed somewhat after that and agreed to support Gaitskell on the condition that when Labour was returned to office, he would be made Foreign Secretary. This was not to be, however. In January of 1960, he fell victim to cancer of the stomach. All efforts to arrest the disease failed. And within 6 months, he was dead. A man who, next to Winston Churchill, was possibly the most dramatic figure in British politics. Our time is up, my friend, till we meet again for another chapter in the passing parade. This is John Doremus. As always, thank you so much. And goodbye for now.

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Up next, let's go with Elton John, Your Song. 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